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7: 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Our trip leaves from the pontoon near the Keys Bar and sails past Ryan Crew, where the Knights Templar had their preceptory under Raymond Le Gros in the 12th century. We also see the ruins of Temple Michael and Malana Abbey and the magnificent Ballinatrae House, which is Yall's answer to Downton Abbey. To book this trip on May Vogue, please call Tone on 087-988-9076.
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0: Blackwater, or to give it its original name, Our Mourna Nation, rises in the mountains of Slieve Lucra on the Cork-Kerry border, and it enters the sea at Youghal. Our trip leaves from the pontoon near the Keys Bar and sails past Ryan Crew, where the Knights Templar had their preceptory under Raymond Le Gros in the 12th century. We also see the ruins of Temple Michael and Malana Abbey, and the magnificent Ballinatrae House, which is Youghal's answer to Downton Abbey. To book this trip on May Vogue, please call Tony on 087-988-9076.
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0: Old Blackwater, or to give it its original name, Our Moon in Asia, rises in the mountains of Slieve Lucra on the Cork-Kerry border, and it enters the sea at Youghal. Our trip leaves from the pontoon near the Keys Bar and sails past Ryan Crew, where the Knights Templar had their preceptory under Raymond Le Gros in the 12th century. We also see the ruins of Temple Michael and Malana Abbey, and the magnificent Ballinatray House, which is Youghal's answer to Downton Abbey. To book this trip on May Vogue, please call Tony on 087-988-9076.
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0: Blackwater, or to give it its original name, Our Moon in Asia, rises in the mountains of Slieve Lucra on the Cork-Kerry border, and it enters the sea at Youghal. Our trip leaves from the pontoon near the Keys Bar and sails past Ryan Crew, where the Knights Templar had their preceptory under Raymond Le Gros in the 12th century. We also see the ruins of Temple Michael and Malana Abbey, and the magnificent Ballinatray House, which is Youghal's answer to Downton Abbey. To book this trip on May Vogue, please call Tony on 087-988-9076.
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0: Lord, teach me your statutes. Gospel acclamation. Alleluia, alleluia. I am the way, the truth, and the life, says the Lord. No one can come to the Father except through me. Alleluia.
1: Lord be with you. A reading from the Holy Gospel according to Matthew. Glory to you, O Lord. When Jesus heard of the death of John the Baptist, he made the disciples get into the boat and go on ahead to the other side, while he would send the crowds away. After sending the crowds away, he went up into the hills by himself to pray. When evening came, he was there alone with the boat by far. Now far out on the lake, was battling with a heavy sea, for there was a headwind. In the fourth watch of the night, he went towards them, walking on the lake. When the disciples saw him on the lake, they were terrified. "It is a ghost," they said, and cried out in fear. But at once Jesus called out to them, saying, "Courage, it is I, do not be afraid." It was Peter who answered, "Lord," he said, "if it is you, tell me to come to you across the water." "Come," said Jesus. Then Peter got out of the boat and started walking towards Jesus across the water. But as soon as he felt the force of the wind, he took fright and began to sink. "Lord, save me," he cried. Jesus put out his hand at once and held him. "Man of little faith," he said, "why did you doubt?" And as they got into the boat, the wind dropped. The men in the boat bowed down before him and said, "Truly, you are the Son of God." Having made the crossing, they came to land at Gennesaret. When the local people recognized him, they spread the news through the whole neighborhood and took all that were sick to him, begging him to let them touch the fringe of his cloak. And all those who touched it were completely cured. The Gospel of the Lord. Praise to you, Lord Jesus Christ.

We turn on confidence, trusting in the God that can come to us through all of our storms. We pray for Holy Father, Pope Leo, or Bishop William, bishops and priests, that like Jesus to make time for prayer as the foundation of their ministry. Lord, hear us. That our leaders may walk in the ways of the law of God written down for them, keeping his ordinances and paying heed to his decrees. Lord, hear us. That we may bring our small loaves and fishes to Jesus with confidence, allowing his power to multiply our resources on behalf of those who hunger. Lord, hear us. For those who are sick, the lonely, the anxious, that their hearts may be moved with pity for them, and that they may feel his healing touch upon their afflictions. Lord, hear us. For our beloved departed ones, we pray especially for Carol and Eric from this Mass offered, that they may enjoy the perfect freedom of the Kingdom of Heaven. Lord, hear us. And we make these and all our prayers through Christ our Lord. Amen.

Blessed are you, Lord God of all creation, for through your goodness we have received the bread we offer you, fruit of the earth and work of human hands, become for us the bread of life.

Blessed are you, Lord God of all creation, for through your goodness we have received the wine we offer you, fruit of divine work of human hands, will become our spiritual drink.

0: Pray, brothers and sisters, that my sacrifice and yours may be acceptable to God, the Almighty Father. Draw near to your servants, O Lord, and answer their prayers with unceasing kindness. For those who glory in you as their creator and guide, you may restore what you have created and keep safe what you have restored. Through our Lord Jesus Christ, your Son, who lives and reigns with you in the unity of the Holy Spirit, one God, forever and ever. Amen. The Lord be with you. Lift up your hearts. Let us give thanks to the Lord our God. It is truly right and just, our duty and our salvation, always and everywhere to give you thanks, Lord, Holy Father, Almighty and Eternal God, through Christ our Lord. In him you have been pleased to renew all things, giving us a share in his fullness. For though he is in the form of God, he emptied himself, by the blood of the cross, brought peace to all creation. Therefore he has been exalted above all things. To all who obey him has become the source of eternal salvation. And so with angels and archangels, the thrones and dominions, and all the hosts and powers of heaven, we sing the hymn of your glory, as without end we acclaim. Holy, holy, holy Lord, God of hosts, heaven and earth are full of your glory. Hosanna in the highest. Blessed is he who comes in the name of the Lord. Hosanna in the highest. Indeed, holy, O Lord, and all you've created rightly gives you praise. But through your Son, our Lord Jesus Christ, by the power and the working of the Holy Spirit, and gave life to all things and make them holy, you never cease to gather a people to yourself, so that from the rising of the sun to its setting, a pure sacrifice may be offered to your name. Therefore, Lord, we humbly implore you, by the same Spirit, graciously make holy these gifts we brought to you for consecration, that they may become the body and blood of our Lord Jesus Christ, at whose command we celebrate these mysteries. For on the night he was betrayed, he himself took bread, giving you thanks, he said a blessing, broke the bread, gave it to his disciples, saying, take this, all of you, and eat of it, for this is my body, which will be given up for you. In a similar way, when supper was ended, he took the chalice. Giving you thanks, he said the blessing, and gave the chalice to his disciples, saying, take this, all of you, and drink from it, for this is the chalice of my blood, the blood of the new and eternal covenant, to be poured out for you and for many for the forgiveness of sins. Do this in memory of me. The mystery of faith. Save us, Savior of the world, for by your cross and resurrection you set us free. Therefore, Lord, as we celebrate the memorial of the saving passion of your Son, his wondrous resurrection and ascension into heaven, as we look forward to your second coming, we offer you in thanksgiving this holy and living sacrifice. Look, we pray, upon the oblation of your church, and recognizing the sacrificial victim by whose death you will to reconcile us to yourself. Grant that we, who are nourished by the body and blood of your Son and filled with his Holy Spirit, may become one body, one spirit in Christ. May he make of us an eternal offering to you, so that we may obtain inheritance at your elect, especially with the most blessed Virgin Mary, Mother of God, the blessed Joseph, our spouse, the blessed apostles and glorious martyrs, with St. Corin, with all the saints, on whose constant intercession in your presence, we rely for unfailing help. May this sacrifice of our reconciliation, we pray, Lord, advance the peace and salvation of all the world. Be pleased to confirm in faith and charity your pilgrim church on earth, with your servant Leo, a pope, and William, our bishop, the order of bishops, all the clergy, and the entire people you've gained for your own. Listen graciously to the prayers of this family, who you summon before you. In your compassion, O merciful Father, gather to yourself all your children scattered throughout the world. Remember your servants, Eric Swift and Carol McCarthy, you have called from this world to yourself. Grant that they, reunite with your son, blessed Joseph, our spouse, the blessed apostles and glorious martyrs, with St. Corin, with all the saints, on whose constant intercession in your presence, we rely for unfailing help. May this sacrifice of our reconciliation, we pray, O Lord, advance the peace and salvation of all the world. Be pleased to confirm in faith and charity your pilgrim church on earth, with your servant, Leo, our pope, and William, our bishop, the order of bishops, all the clergy, and the entire people you've gained for your own. Listen graciously to the prayers of this family, who you summoned before you. In your compassion, O merciful Father, gather to yourself all your children, scattered throughout the world. Remember your servants, Eric Swift and Carol McCarthy, you have called from this world to yourself. Grant that they, united with your Son in a death like his, may also be one with him in his resurrection. And from the earth he'll raise up in the flesh those who have died, and transform our lowly body after the pattern of his own glorious body. To our departed brothers and sisters too, and to all who are pleasing to you at our passing from this life, give kind admittance to your kingdom, that we hope to enjoy forever the fullness of your glory, when you wipe away every tear from our eyes. For seeing you, our God, as you are, we shall be like you for all the ages, and praise you without end, through Christ our Lord, through whom you bestow on the world all that is good.
1: Through him and with him and in him, O God, almighty Father, in the unity of the Holy Spirit, all glory

Amen. Amen. Amen. At the Saviour's command, informed by divine teaching, we dare to say, Our Father, who art in heaven, hallowed be thy name. Thy kingdom come, thy will be done on earth as it is in heaven. Give us this day our daily bread, and forgive us our trespasses, as we forgive those who trespass against us. Lead us not into temptation, but deliver us from evil. Deliver us, Lord, we pray, from every evil. Graciously grant peace in our days, that by the help of your mercy we may be always free from sin and safe from all distress, as we wait the blessed hope in the coming of our Saviour, Jesus Christ. Lord Jesus Christ, you said to your apostles, Peace I leave you, my peace I give you. Look not on our sins, but on the faith of your church, and graciously grant our peace and unity in accordance with your will, we live and reign forever and ever. Amen. The peace of the Lord be with you always. Lamb of God, you take away the sins of the world, have mercy on us. Lamb of God, you take away the sins of the world, have mercy on us. Lamb of God, you take away the sins of the world, grant us peace. Behold the Lamb of God, behold him who takes away the sins of the world. Blessed are those who are called to the supper of the Lamb. Lord, I am not worthy that you should enter under my roof, and say the word, and my soul shall be healed.

O sacrament Masoli, sacrament divine, all praise and all thanksgiving be every moment thine. You have given us, O Lord, bread from heaven, endowed with all delights and sweetness in every taste. O sacrament most holy, O sacrament divine, all praise and all thanksgiving be every moment thine. Let us pray, so please stand. Accompany with constant protection, O Lord, those you renew with these heavenly gifts, and in your never failing care for them, make them worthy of eternal redemption through Christ our Lord. Amen. The Lord be with you. May Almighty God bless you, the Father, the Son, and of the Holy Spirit. Amen. Go forth, the Mass is ended. St. Michael, the Archangel, defend us in our conflict, be our safeguard against the weakness and snares of the devil. May God restrain him, we humbly pray. Do thou, Prince of the Heavenly Host, by the power of God, throw Satan down to hell, may them all evil spirits wander through the world, seeking the ruin of souls. Amen.

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Hello and welcome to the programme on this bank holiday Monday. Hope you're having a good weekend. Sean Healy with you for the next hour and a half in our occasional series, as we call it. This time it is all about bands from Newcastle and the North East and surrounding areas. Over the next hour and a half, we'll be looking at some of the best bands and artists from that particular area. Getting us underway, that was The Shadows with Apache. Of course, The Shadows were a group that were formed way back in the 1950s. They also served as the backing band from Cliff Richard from 1958 to 68. They had 69 UK chart singles from the 1950s to the 2000s. 35 as The Shadows and 34 as Cliff Richard and The Shadows, going through all types of genres. Two of the members, even though the band was formed in London, two of the members were from the Newcastle area, Hank Marvin and Bruce Welch. Bruce Welch was born Bruce Cripps on the 2nd of November 1941 in Bognor Regis in Wales and moved to Chesterley Street shortly after he was born. Hank Brian Marvin was born as Brian Robson Rankin at 138 Stanthorpe Street in Newcastle upon Tyne, England. That was The Shadows getting us way. We're staying with the big bands. Roxy Music were formed in 1970 by Brian Ferry. He was born in September 1945 in Washington County, Durham. He is, of course, lead vocal, keyboards and principal songwriter, and Graham Simpson on bass. By the time they recorded their first album in 1972, Ferry and Simpson were joined by Andy McKay, saxophone and oboe, Phil Manzara on guitar, Paul Thompson on drums, and the famous Brian Eno on synthesizer, of course, also a great producer as well. They had one number one hit, Jealous Guy, and 10 other top 10 singles on the UK charts. The one we're going to play for you from then is from an album called Flesh and Blood. Brilliant album, that is. This is from 1980. It's called The Same Old Scene.

Yeah, that's nice, isn't it? That is the same old scene from Brian Ferry and Roxy Music. The album Flesh and Blood, 1980 was the year when that was released. Gotta say, I do like Roxy Music. He's such a lovely voice as Brian Ferry. Next up, it is Geordie. The band were active in the 1970s. Songs such as Don't Do That, All Because of You, Can't Do It, Electric Lady, and the one we're going to play, Goodbye Love. The reason we're playing them is Brian Johnson is from the area. And of course, Brian Johnson very famously in after that went on to become the lead singer of AC/DC after Bon Scott's death. As I said, the one we're playing for you is Goodbye Love.

Not a bad song, is it? Goodbye Love there from the band Geordie. 1975 was the year of that. Next up, it is a lady by the name of Cheryl Ann Tweedy. She was born in Newcastle upon Tyne on the 30th of June 1983 and grew up in the suburbs of Walker and Heaton. Cheryl auditioned for the television reality show Popstars Arrivals in 2022, where they were featuring to try and get a number one at Christmas, and they put boys versus girls. She was one of 20 contestants, 10 boys, 10 girls, chosen as finalists by the judges Pete Waterman, Louis Welsh and Jerry Halliwell. On the 30th of November, she was the first contestant to qualify for the girl group and was joined by Nadine Coyle, Sarah Harding, Nicola Roberts and Kimberly Welsh, and they formed Girls Aloud. Following the public vote, the group's debut single Sound of the Underground peaked at number one in the UK single charts, becoming the 2002 Christmas number one. Girls Aloud hold the record for the shortest time between a band being formed and actually achieving a number one single. Here it is, Sound of the Underground.

Girls Aloud, their sound of the underground from 2002. Cane Gang were a trio formed in Durham in 1982. They scored several hits in the 1980s, the biggest being this one in 1984. It's called The Closest Thing to Heaven.

Closest Thing to Heaven from the Cane Gang. 1984 was when that was the biggest hit. A guy by the name of James Michael Aloysius Bradford was born in 1954, the 16th of March 1954 to be exact. Known to us professionally as Jimmy Nail. He's an English singer, songwriter, actor, film producer and television writer. One of his main roles was playing the role of Leonard Oz Osborne in the television show Ovidas and Pet between 1983 and 1986 and the title role of Spender between 1991 and 1993. He recorded a lot of hit singles as well, including this one called Ain't No Doubt.

0: Hey, No Doubt from Jimmy Nail. Had plenty other hits as well, including Crocodile Shoes and A Big River. Right now, though, we're going to have to take a little break. We'll be back with you shortly with some more Newcastle artists.
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Yeah, they are a very easy listening band, aren't they? That is the Lighthouse Family there. And High from 1997. We're going to go back nearly 20 years from there, back to 1978. A band called Goldie. They were formed by guitarist Dave Black in 1976. Best known for this one, reached number 7 in the UK singles chart in 1978. In June 1978, to be exact. This is Making Up Again.

Making Up Again from Goldie. Good song too. 1978 was the year of that one. The next track is also going to be from that year as well. Mark Freuder Knopfler, who was born on the 12th of August 1949, better known to us all simply as Mark Knopfler. He was the lead guitarist, singer and songwriter of the band Dire Straits from 1977 to 1995. One of two members who stayed throughout the band's existence, along with the bass player John Isley. Knopfler was actually born in Glasgow, but he was raised in Newcastle. After graduating from the University of Leeds and working for 3 years as a college lecturer, he co-founded Dire Straits with his younger brother, David Knopfler. The band recorded 6 albums, including Brothers in Arms in 1985, one of the best-selling albums in history. The discography of the band consists of 6 studio albums, 5 live albums, 31 singles as well. They've sold over 100 million records worldwide. They never had a number one hit, but had 5 top 10 hits. Sultans of Swing in 1978, Romeo and Juliet 1981. Private Investigations were their closest, reaching number 2 in 1982. Money for Nothing reached number 4. And Walk of Life also reached number 2 in 1985. This is Sultans of Swing.

Sultans of Swing there from Dire Straits. Great guitarist, of course, Mark Knopfler was. That was from 1978 from their debut album, simply just called Dire Straits. Next up is Lindisfarne. They were an English folk group that was established in 1968. They began as a band called the Downtown Faction, led by Rod Clements. They changed their name then to Brethren, and in 1968 they were joined by Alan Hull and became known as Lindisfarne after the small island of Lindisfarne, which is off the coast of Northumberland. Singles that they had include Meet Me at the Corner, Lady Eleanor, Fog on the Tyne, and We Can Swing Together. But the one we're going to play for you is probably their biggest hit. This is Run for Home.

Lindisfarne with Run for Home. Very nice track indeed. We're going to come a bit more up to date. Samuel Thomas Fender was born on the 25th of April 1994 in North Shields. He's had many hits, including 17 Going Under in 2021, Homesick and People Watching in 2024. His biggest hit though is this one. It's a hit with Olivia Dean. This is Rain Me In.

Sam Fender with a bit of help there from Olivia Dean, and that is Rein Me In. To take us to break, this guy, he was born John Errington in Jarrow, County Durham, on the 23rd of April 1949. He died on the 5th of December 2021. Was known to us all as John Miles, guitarist, keyboard player and singer, best known for his number 3 hit in 1976. This is called Music.

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And you're very welcome back to the programme on this occasional series where we look at different areas, types of music, etc. Just get a team and run with it. And today's team is Newcastle upon Tyne and its surrounding areas. That was Chris Rea getting the last part of the show underway. He was born Christopher Anton Rea on the 4th of March 1951 in Middlesbrough. He died just last Christmas on the 22nd of December, just before Christmas. He was rock and blues singer, songwriter, guitarist and record producer. Known for his gravelly voice, slide guitar playing and blending soft rock with blues. He's had many, many hits including I Can Hear Your Heartbeat, Stainsby Girls, Josephine, On the Beach, Let's Dance and the very famous, of course, Driving Home for Christmas. He had 25 studio albums, 72 singles including 13 top 40s and 2 top 10 hit singles. The one that we played there for you though was from 1991, the title track of his album Auberge. We're going back out to North Shields now. Neil Francis Tennant was born there on the 10th of July 1954. North Shields is approximately 8 miles east of Newcastle. He's the lead singer and the main man of the synth pop duo, the Pet Shop Boys, which he formed with Chris Lowe in 1981. Before becoming a professional musician, Tennant had a career in publishing and journalism, including a stint as editor at Marvel UK in the mid-1970s. He was a music journalist for the famous Smash Hits magazine. Yeah, grew up with that. Used to wait every 2 weeks for it to come out, had all the lyrics and the updates. And he became the assistant editor of that in the 1980s. The Pet Shop Boys have achieved 42 top 30 singles, including 22 top 10 hits in the UK single charts, including 4 number ones. West End Girls, It's a Sin, Always on My Mind and Heart are their number ones. Other hits include a cover of the song Go West and their own opportunities, Let's Make Lots of Money and What Have I Done to Deserve This in a duet with Dusty Springfield. They're all hits that the Pet Shop Boys have had. The one I'm going to play for you is from 1988. It's called Left to My Own Devices.

Pet Shop Boys, very successful back in the day as well. That is Left to My Own Devices. Little Mix are a British group that were formed on the 8th series of The X Factor. They are the first and only girl group to win the original UK series. Two of its members are from the Newcastle area. Perry Louise Edwards was born on the 10th of July 1993 and raised in South Shields. And she was named after Steve Perry, actually, from the band Journey. And Jade Amelia Turwell was born on the 26th of December 1992 and also from South Shields in Tyne and Weir. One of their big hits, this is from 2015, called Black Magic. Oh,

Little Mix with Black Magic from 2015. We're running out of time here on this Bank Holiday Monday with our look at Newcastle bands and artists. Saving one of the biggest ones for last or near last, Gordon Matthew Thomas Sumner was born on the 2nd of October 1951 in Walls End. He's better known to us all as Sting, and he's a musician, songwriter and actor. He was a frontman, principal songwriter and bass player for the band The Police from 1977 to 1984, and briefly again during 1986 and 2007-2008 when they reconvened for a little tour. They released only 5 studio albums, seem to be a lot more, 3 live albums and 26 singles. The Police sold over 75 million records worldwide, making them one of the best-selling artists of all time. This is a number one hit from them from 1979. This is Message in a Bottle.

Message in a Bottle there from the Police, 1979, from the album Regatta the Blanc. That just about brings us to the end of our look at bands and artists from the Newcastle and Tyne and Wear area. We've already played Mark Knopfler, Dire Straits, but we're going to leave you with him again because this is a lovely piece of music. It's appropriately called the Going Home Team, which is what I'm going to do now. It's the team from the film Local Hero, which was released in 1983. Until the next time and another occasional series, from me, Sean Healy, it's bye-bye and take care. Dire Straits, Going Home.

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Well, good afternoon and welcome. There she goes from the Laz, opens up today's programme. You're most welcome on this bank holiday Monday, the 3rd of August. Hope you're all having a lovely, lovely, lovely weekend and that everything is going really, really well. I'm going to go easy on you for the first half hour of this programme, just in case you overdid it on Saturday night or Sunday night. But that's it then. In the next half hour, it's going to be Irish floor bangers, so you better be awake by then. But we've some lovely easy, gentle stuff coming up now in the first half hour. A little bit of Jerry Rafferty, a little bit of Eric Clapton, a little bit of Buzz Skaggs, and possibly, if I get time to squeeze it in, a little bit of J.J. Cale. But here we go. We'll start off that with, here is Jerry Rafferty and Right Down the Line.

There we are. That's a lay down, Sally. Well, you get the idea, don't you? They're the sort of songs we're going to be playing for the first half hour. That was Eric Clapton and Lay Down, Sally. Now we're going to move across the Irish Sea over into Yorkshire, into Middlesbrough. This is Chris Rea.

There we go, the lovely, gentle voice of Boz Scaggs and Sierra. We've two more, we might squeeze in two more before the break. And the first one is J.J. Cale. You'd never think J.J. Cale would get you out of trouble, but I had a friend in England who, back in the early 80s, was a massive, massive J.J. Cale fan, and he would be blasting him out in his car. He was also a massive nice car fan. He had a beautiful yellow Lamborghini that he bought. It was quite old at the time, but it looked gorgeous, and but was very bright yellow. It looked a bit like a canary on wheels. But anyway, he was driving along one day through through the countryside of Yorkshire, and he was pulled over by the police. And he had been speeding, so I bet he had been speeding. He was always speeding. And he was pulled over anyway, and the policeman approaches the car and says to him, "Is that J.J. Cale you're playing?" And he said, "Yeah." And the two of them spent about 15 minutes discussing J.J. Cale, and he never got fined, and he never had to pay anything, and he got away totally with it. So, just shows you, J.J. Cale can save you some things. Here is J.J. Cale and After Midnight.

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8: And you're most welcome back into the second half hour of the show. As I say, the first half hour of the show was all sort of nice, gentle stuff, but that's less of that now. It's about time for you to be awake. It's about time to be out of bed. It's about time to get up and get dressed. And if you're anything like these guys, we're going to open up a two from Cork. Anything like these guys, you won't be able to find half your clothes. This is the Sultans of Ping.

That is the lovely, gentle sound of Sinead Lohan. She was probably one of the unsung singer-songwriters of Ireland, wasn't she? She did some beautiful, beautiful, beautiful stuff, but we still have it, still appreciate it. And that is the quietest song you're going to hear in this half hour, believe you me, because we've some stuff in there from Taste, we've something in there from Planxty, something in there from Moving Hearts and the Saw Doctors. So you're going to be... That's it with the gentle sounds for this half hour, but for the next song, you've got to turn up the music a little bit. Turn up the speakers or go over closer to them, because we're going to start with a little bit of Horselips.

That's a Test and formed by Rory Gallagher in Cork in 1966. He left the band in 1970. I told you we'd have some Irish floor bangers there, because before that we had Horselips with Trouble with a capital T, with the most iconic sort of sounding piece playing of any Irish group, I think. Brilliant, brilliant, brilliant. Now you're listening to COY 104 FM. This is Declan, and I'm with you until 2 o'clock. Here are Thin Lizzy.

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The lovely gentle sound there of Neil Sedaka and our last song together brings me right back to the 70s. Now, you're most welcome back to the second hour of the show, and we opened up the first hour with some very, half hour, with some very, very gentle sort of laid back sounds. Then we went to some floor bangers. This could probably be called a musical section. I have a few musicals in the songs and musicals in there. Not all, not entirely, but certainly some. And obviously Neil Sedaka, as far as I know, wasn't in any musical. Now, I have a joke for you. I don't normally do jokes on this programme, but I have a joke, and it's from my 12-year-old grandchild, so you can blame him if you don't like it. But basically the joke is this. The guy who was going to name the umbrella, he was going to call it Umbrella, but he hesitated. All complaints to Bo Davis if you didn't like that joke, but I thought it was quite clever. Now we'll go to more from the musicals. Here is Kayla Settle from The Greatest Showman, and this is Me.

Wasn't that absolutely gorgeous? That's Bring Him Home from Les Mis with Colin C.T. Wilkinson. Beautiful, beautiful, beautiful song. A song he sort of made his own, really, in a way. But absolutely gorgeous. That's two from the musicals. Here's one more. This is from Porgy and Bess. This is Summertime. But it's not Summertime as you know it. This is Billy Stewart's version of it.

Well, it's a bit like Marmite. You either love it or hate it. That's Summertime by Billy Stewart. I'd be the former, I'm afraid. I think it's absolutely brilliant. Really like it. But I could understand how the real traditionalists may not love it. But that's Billy Stewart and his version of Summertime. Now, we'll keep going with the music. Here is a gorgeous song I came across recently. It's Sarah Bareilles, it's John Legend, and it's called A Safe Place to Land.

0: Two gorgeous songs there. There we had Labyrinth and Emily Sandé and See Beneath Your Beautiful. And before that, equally gorgeous song, Sarah Bareilles and John Legend and A Safe Place to Land. And that gives me time just to tell you before the ad break about next Saturday here on CRY and also in the town in general. As you know, Y'all Talks, the Wellfest by the Sea is on next Saturday in Green Park. Loads of fun, loads of information and loads of crack are going to be had on the day. And there's going to be busking throughout the town on the day. And in conjunction with that, CRY are running a radiothon on that day from 8 o'clock in the morning until 6 o'clock in the evening. We will have sponsored shows throughout the day. We will have bits of information about mental health and things in general. And a great, great, great day is guaranteed to be had by all. And we are hoping, and I can't guarantee this yet, but we are hoping to have a surprise guest opening up the show from 8 until 10 next Saturday morning. Anybody who is used to listening to Good Morning Saturday will know who I'm talking about, but we keep our fingers crossed that he'll be able to turn up and open up the show next Saturday. Okay, time to go to an ad break.
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Beautiful song there from One Direction and Tough Watcher Rove Garash Arashkadi on Dara Laur then Clor. You're welcome back to the last half hour of the show. As I said, the last half hour was a sort of musical, few musical songs in it. Here we have some oldies. Now, you have to be of an age, I'm afraid, to enjoy these. Well, you don't, actually. They're brilliant, brilliant songs anyway. But it does help, as I say. We're going to have something from the Monkees, something from Marmalade, and finally something from sort of a not one of the better known Bee Gees songs, but certainly my favourite. But we'll start off with the Monkees and What Am I Doing Hanging Round?

Three gorgeous songs there. First we had the Monkees with What Am I Doing Hanging Around. Then we had two gorgeous slow ones. Two great slow ones. They were absolutely brilliant back in the 70s when you were going to the hops or the disco or whatever you went to. Baby Make It Soon from Marmalade and The Sun Will Shine. As I say, great slow ones. Everybody smelling absolutely gorgeous of carbolic soap or pear soap or whatever soap was available, because these hops were usually held on a Saturday night, and Saturday night was bath night. So everybody was clean and everybody was well scrubbed. It brings back great, great, great memories. And of course, all those songs were 3 minutes long, and I always thought they were 3 minutes long because the record companies reckon nobody would listen to anything longer than 3 minutes, which subsequently proved wrong. But maybe they were actually 3 minutes long because nobody could get up to too much damage on the dance floor in a slow dance in 3 minutes. I'm not sure. But anyway, I'm sure that the bath conditions in the Good Ship Kangaroo were no better than they were everywhere else back then. This is Planxty and the Good Ship Kangaroo.

There we go. That's a gorgeous song there from Done Too Soon from Neil Diamond from Taproot Manuscript. We've come to the end of the show. I've only time to squeeze in one more song. I hope you enjoyed the music today. I hope you have a lovely rest of this bank holiday Monday and that all goes well for you. I will be back with you again on next Monday. But don't forget, I will also be here next Saturday at the Radiothon from 8 o'clock until 6 o'clock. There will be loads of different guests. There will be loads of different pieces of information. There will be great fun and a great day will be had by all. And as I say, Wellfest by the Sea is on in the Green Park. And don't also forget that the kids' amusements on that day between 10 and 11 are for children with sensory needs. And so, as I say, hope everybody enjoys that. Last piece of music I'm going to play today, well, it has to be really, because on the Taproot Manuscript, he goes straight from that song into this song. And this is Neil Diamond and he ain't heavy, he's my brother.

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0: rocking start to the show. That was Guns N' Roses there and Sweet Child of Mine. And speaking of sweet little children, I'm joined today by my grandson, Mikey. So hello, Mikey.
1: Hello.
0: Yes, it's a bank holiday today. So every bank holiday, Mikey's with me. So anyway, hello and welcome to the afternoon show here on CRY 104 FM. I'm Angela Kearns. I'll be with you until 4 o'clock today. And as I said, I'm joined by Mikey. And just to let everyone know, and all the music on today's show was chosen by Mikey. So Mikey, I'm going to go over to you. First of all, big thanks to Irwin's Y'all for sponsoring this show each and every week. So Mikey, would you like to tell us some of the music you have coming up on the show?
1: There is a bit of Lainey Wilson, Brooks and Dunn. There's his Dolly Parton. We do have some country.
0: Yeah, well, they were all country. Yeah. Now, what else do you have coming up? There is other stuff other than country.
1: The Macarena.
0: We have the Macarena. We have
1: Ozzy Osbourne. Mm-hmm. We have Queen. And also for Tom Walker.
0: Yeah. So
1: and
0: there's
1: Red Hot Chili Pipers.
0: Yes. So there'll be some bagpipes even in there as well. So as always, if you'd like a request or a dedication, we'd love to hear from you. And you can contact us at 024-91199. You can text us into the studio on 089-406-6669 or you'll get me on my phone. Right, Mike, what's up? What have we got coming up now?
1: Belong Together by Lucky Socks.

0: Fancy Like.
1: That was Fancy Like by Walker Hayes.
2: And it's a pity we don't have cameras in here because there was some mighty dancing going on while that was on. Anyway, what have you got for us next now, Mike?
1: We now have for Hajir and Shane Landers, it is We Are the Champions.
2: Great choice, Jer.
1: By Queen.

0: cuerpo alegría Macarena, que tu cuerpo es pa' dar la alegría y cosas buenas. Baila tu cuerpo alegría Macarena, Macarena.
1: So now we're going to play Baby Come Back for her.
2: Hold on. Hold on. First of all, that was the Macarena. And yeah, can I read a couple of notices if you don't mind? Right. Okay. So calling all boys and girls from aged 8. Oh, God. We'll try that again. Calling all boys and girls from age 8 to 18 years. There's a second young talent recital, and that's happening there in Killer Hall on the 9th of August from 7 to 8:30 p.m. So if you can sing, dance, play an instrument, recite a poem, tell a story, then please contact producer Mary Padder Daly to secure your place in the performance. And if you're interested there, you can ring 089-439-1332 before Wednesday, August the 5th, to secure your place. And there will also be specially invited adult performers also, and admission is free and everyone is welcome. Now, right, off you go.
1: Now we're going to play Baby Come Back. By who?
2: Pat O'Banton.
1: For Olive and Tracy Hennessy, Marie Kelly and Pat and Jenna Horan. So here's Baby Come Back.

0: Now, we had a message in there. Jar Landers, you got caught there because Mikey is on the controls, yeah. Not me. So he saw your message. And yes, he is very hyper today. But anyway, we're glad anyway that Shane, that you're enjoying the music and singing along there. He knows all the words to it. I know somebody else like that. I was listening to Queen all weekend because Mikey was blaring it. But anyway.
1: Because now I got a CD player.
0: Yes, he thought it was the best thing ever. My neighbour gave him a CD player, and of course he doesn't. He's been alive in the time of Spotify and stuff like that, so he just thinks that this CD player is the best thing ever. Plus it's actually a very unique CD player because what is it?
1: It's a treasure chest with a heart inside, but when you turn it on, the heart glows up.
0: Yeah, it's kind of a Pirates of the Caribbean. It's actually very cool, I must say. It's like a piece of furniture.
1: Because you're actually able to put stuff in it.
0: Mm-hmm.
1: And also lock it then.
0: Yeah, there's a secret compartment. So he's delighted with it. And actually, it looks really, really nice. Anyway.
1: And then you're actually able to push it down and it makes a click.
0: It does. And now it's time for an ad break.
1: Yeah, now it's time for an ad break. So
0: we'll be right back.
1: Yeah.
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0: That was Hang Tie Honey by Lainey Wilson. That's actually my favourite song by her. And so if you just joined us, you're listening to the afternoon show with me, Mikey, and my nanny, Angela. So now I'm going to go over to
1: Hold on. Right. Yes, you are listening to the afternoon show and here on CRY 104 FM. And just to say a big thanks to Irwin's Y'all, who sponsors this show each and every week. And again, if anybody would like a request or a dedication, we'd love to hear from you. Now, off you go.
0: Now, we're going to play Beat It by Michael Jackson. And let me think of all the albums it's in. It's in the Thriller, the two Thrillers. Obviously, he liked the
1: and it's all in his greatest hits and stuff, yeah.
0: Yeah, and so here's Beat It by Michael Jackson for Grandad Liz, Kelly and Alex, because I know my granddad loves rock and pop. So here's the King of Pop and Beat It.

0: that was Mama, I'm Coming Home by Ozzy Osbourne. And that was released in 1991. Are you talking, Danny?
1: If you want me to, I will.
2: Yeah, and we were talking about that. It's actually a lovely song. I never heard that song until you played it there recently. Yeah. But yeah, you're a big Ozzy Osbourne fan, aren't you?
0: Yeah.
2: Mm. Right, so what do you have lined up next?
0: We have Dolly Parton, Better Get to Livin'.
2: Another one of your favourite artists, isn't she?
0: Yep.
2: Do you want to dedicate it to anybody?
0: I have sheet there.
2: It's okay, just play the song. Actually, do you know what? Bridie and Billy, I'd say. Dedicated to Bridie and Billy and Jane Donoghue, actually. Include Jane in this as well, because I like the lyrics to this song, actually.
0: Hope you enjoy, Ollie.

0: That was Miley Cyrus and Younger You from the Hannah Montana 20-year anniversary movie. So here's is for Aoife Delaney.
1: Yeah,
0: now,
1: because Aoife loves that song. She
0: told
1: me
0: I'm going to go over to my nanny.
1: Yeah, so the next song up there, I just have a message in here on my phone. Hi, Angela. Mikey, enjoying the show. Can I play a request for Billy Flynn, Richard White, Sarah, Willie, and all in the day services, and anything from Kingfisher? Thanks a million. So that came in there from Frances Ahern. So we'll also include Frances, Elaine, Vanessa, Ali, Linda, all the lads that are usually up there in Bonnard, Hollytree, and Oakville. All the residents, all the staff, you're all included.
0: So it is Kingfisher and the Sun Will Never Settle.

0: So now that was Kingfisher. So now I'm going to go over to my nanny.
1: Yeah, that was, as I say, for all the lads up there in Bonnard, Hollytree and Oakville. And actually, as we're talking about that, just to let you know that available from St. Drayfields every day, Monday to Friday from 9 a.m. to 3:30 p.m, they have organic salad bags, onions, broad beans, lettuce, courgettes, all kinds of veg, and they are just €2 each. You can also get pots of flowers, including geraniums, sweet williams, verbena, lupins, and much more, all for just €2 a pot as well. And there's an honesty box there for your convenience. And I always say this because people, we're always getting phone calls. When you walk in the gate, you'll see an archway on your right-hand side. There's shelving there with plants and veg and stuff on it. And then you can go right down the back and go around, and there's polytunnels and there's loads more stuff there that you can purchase also. Also, Bertie's Golf Society in Youghal presents the Ryder Cup charity event. That's all in aid of the Meals on Wheels. And that's happening there on the 15th of August at Youghal Golf Club. And there's a raffle and presentation of the trophy will take place there afterwards in Bertie's Bar. Also, we've been hearing a lot about it, and it's going to be a great day. That's Youghal Talks and Busking Walks presents Wellfest by the Sea, a free family fun day on Saturday the 8th of August from 10 a.m. to 5 p.m. at Green Park, and some of Youghal's finest musicians will be busking throughout the Youghal town, throughout Youghal town even. You can enjoy a day of well-being and community fun. 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And everyone is welcome. 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Now,
0: and
1: back over to you.
0: We just got a text saying, great music, well done, Mikey, but from Josephine. So now we're going to go...
1: We'll get a song we'll for you after the break, this. Josephine.
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0: So that was Send Me On My Way by The Rusted Roots for Josephine. So now I'm going to play. Now
1: Hold
0: I'm going to go
1: second.
0: Over to my nanny.
1: Yeah, he doesn't want me to get a word in today. Not a word. Anyway, that's
0: well,
1: great. I
0: like
1: don't mind.
0: Show.
1: I don't mind, but we just, in case people have just joined us and they're wondering who's on, you just have to kind of tell them who's on. So, if you have just joined us, you're listening to The Afternoon Show here on CRY 104 FM. Angela and Mikey with you until 4 o'clock today. And again, a big thanks to Irwin's Y'all for sponsoring the show. Now, off you go.
0: So, now we're going to play Sounds Like Something I Do by Drake Milligan for my mom, dad, and Joey. So hope you enjoy Drake. Wait, we need to just get the mouse on the on pausing button, the playing button. So now I hope you enjoy Drake.

0: So now we're going to play God's Plan for Nana Mary, Grandad Ned, Joe and Mary Cunningham, John and Mary Cunningham, and now I'm going over to my nanny.
1: Yeah, and I'm going to include in this one Jan and Dave Orr, also Tommy and Gail Keneally, and I'm also, let's put Mary and Martina O'Keefe in there as well because they are big Derek Ryan fans.
0: So here's Derek Ryan and God's Plan.

we're gonna play a song for me, my nanny, and Jar Welch. It is one of my nanny and I's favourite. It's Keep Up.

0: So now for Peter and Catherine, Lisa and Wayne, it is Achy Breaky Hair by Billy Ray Cyrus. But before we play that, we actually had to get a lot of volume for her to keep up.
1: Yeah, well, do you know what? You need to
2: calm down a small bit with the dancing because he's out of breath. He's actually out of breath from the dancing. Anyway, yeah. Off you go.
0: So,
2: oh yes, and actually they're all tuned in up in, let me guess, is it Dunamore or Boeing?
0: It's Boeing.
2: Okay, off you go.
0: And also Peter is also in Boeing. He keeps telling me it's Dunamore, but it's Boeing.
2: Well, I'm sure he knows where he lives, Mike. But anyway, it's play Boeing. The song. Play the song.
0: Yeah, so here's Achy Breaky Hair.

So that was Ice Lover by the Saw Doctors. Now we're gonna play for Eileen O'Reilly, Brita Welch, and I think you'd like this, Darlanders. So it's Highway to Hell by AC/DC.

0: Right, you've got me now because Mikey's taking a small break there. He needs to after all that playing the air guitar and dancing. Anyway, where are we? There's a free family fun meeting that's happening out there on Wednesday, the 5th of August, starting at 7 p.m. out in Yall Greyhound Track. 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We leave it for there because we have an ad break to take. We'll be right back after
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0: So now that way his Brooks and done and play something country with Lainey Wilson. Now I'm going to go over to my nanny.
1: Yeah, if you've just joined us, you're listening to The Afternoon Show here on CRY 104 FM. Angela and Mikey with you until 4 o'clock today. Coming up after us at 4 today, as far as I know, I think he's in, and that is Tom Whelan. I haven't seen him enter the building yet, but... Oh, yes, he just did. He just did. And he's waving in the window. So there you go. Yeah, he's live. He's live and unleashed. Yeah. So Tom will have a great show there. He'll have all kinds of news, sport and music. Great music for you there from 4 until 6. And then, of course, you've got classic hits with Ollie Mack from 6 until 7. Right. Where are you going? Oh, yes. You have a request there now for Tommy. Thomas.
0: For Thomas and Maura. Burn. So I hope you rock the boat.

So that was Leave a Light On by Tom Walker and Red Hot Chili Pipers. Now we're going to play Waterloo by ABBA for Pat and Nina Murphy, Peggy Hayes, Stella Parks, Eileen Lenahan, Essie Welch and Jer Gleason. So here's ABBA and Waterloo.

So that was Good Vibrations by the Beach Boys. Now we're going to play Bon Jovi for everyone who's tuned in. And it's You Give Love, Bad Name.

0: Bon Jovi bringing the show to a close. Well, Mikey, did you enjoy yourself?
1: Yeah.
0: So we had all kinds of music today, didn't we? But anyway, just before we finish, he's still playing the drums, yeah. Imaginary drums now. Can you calm down a second? He won't be able to talk. Just before we finish up, of course, this is Mikey's first time being in here now since he won an award, didn't you, for your country, your country music programme. And you were really excited because you didn't even know you had been nominated. Isn't that right?
1: Yeah, because my mum knew for 2 weeks.
0: Yeah, well, I had told them, but yeah, we didn't tell you. So we just said we'd see how you got on. So a big congratulations to Mikey because you love your country music, don't you?
1: Yep.
0: Yeah, so now he'll take his little award home with him and he'll be happy out.
1: Yeah, now it is time.
0: So, yes, we're finished up now. So I just need to say before I finish up, I will not be here for the next 2 Mondays. I will be taking the Mondays off and Paddy Lane is going to be filling in. So I know Paddy when he used to be on there on Saturday evenings, he'd a big fan club. So if you like Paddy's show, tune in. He's going to have all kinds of music. A lot of the stuff that I'd play myself and you know what? Probably a few of his own thrown in and that's absolutely fine as well.
1: And maybe a few of mine then.
0: Well, I don't know about that.
1: Because it's a mixture of the three of us.
0: Okay.
1: Because he has some bagpipes and stuff and I have some country and you have some rock and pop.
0: And a bit of everything, So that is it. That's the end of the show from us. And a big thanks to everyone who contacted us during the show. And you have another message there if you want to check it just before you go. Big thanks to those who contacted us. Very much appreciated. And I'll be back with you on... one second. I'll be back with you on Wednesday at the same time between 2 and 4. So that's it. All we can say is, and a big thanks to Irwin's, y'all, for sponsoring the show.
1: Well done, Mikey. Congratulations.
0: Who is that?
1: And then clapping.
0: Who is that?
1: From Jurlanders.
0: So that's it. And enjoy the rest of the day and stay tuned now for Tom. And that's it. What are we going to go out with, Mikey?
1: You Make My Dreams Come True. By who?
0: Hall & Oates. It's up there in front of you. Darren Hall and John Oates.
1: So?
0: I think he needs glasses. Anyway.
1: No, I can't pronounce it.
0: All right. Anyway, ready? Enjoy the day. Bye for now.

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Good evening and welcome along to your August Bank Holiday Dry Time here on CRY 104 FM. Tom with you until 6 o'clock this evening. As always, thanks to Angela Kearns for the last 2 hours. And of course, Angela was ably assisted today by the award-winning Mikey Conlon. So well done, Mikey, on your award there for your country show every weekend. Congratulations on that. Coming up on the show this evening, I'll have my usual bits and pieces that I do every Monday evening here on CRY on Drive Time between 4 and 6. We'll have the On This Day coming up after 5 o'clock. We look back on events that happened on this day over the years today, being the 3rd of August. We'd also take a number one track from this day on a particular year. We'll also have the sports roundup shortly after 4.30 this evening, looking at all the action from over the weekend. We'll check out the news, indeed the weather forecast and some showbiz news over the next couple of hours.

as anything from the movie Crocodile Dundee and Live It Up. Okay, weather-wise, not great at all this evening. This is my first Monday coming in now in quite a few weeks where the rain is kind of hopping off the window at the moment. And our bank holiday Monday, not looking too good on the weather front. I don't know what the medieval festival that took place yesterday, probably slightly affected by the weather, but I saw some pictures and stuff on social media today. Everyone still seemed to have a good time. It didn't seem to dampen the spirits too much. A big turnout again this year. There's a couple of weather warnings actually in place at the moment. There's a thunderstorm warning for Cork along with Limerick and Tipperary currently in place, and that lasts until 6 p.m. This evening. There's also a status yellow rain warning in place for Waterford along with Wexford and Wicklow. That comes into place this evening at 5 o'clock and lasts until midnight tonight. So that rain is set to hang around for a few hours yet this evening. And looking at the weather forecast for the next 24 hours or so, tonight we'll see variable cloud and clear spell along with scattered showers later on. Lowest temperatures overnight of 14 to 16 degrees in light southerly breezes. Tomorrow Tuesday will start off not too bad, but after a mostly cloudy and misty start, tomorrow Tuesday we'll see patchy rain and drizzle in parts with sunny spells gradually developing along with scattered showers. So a bit of a mixed bag there. Some of the showers will be heavy with isolated thunderstorms possible. Continuing humid with highest temperatures tomorrow afternoon of 18 to 23 degrees in a light southwest breeze, varying moderate west to northwest in the late afternoon and evening. And the outlook for the week indeed is this be seen as a mixed week ahead, unsettled week again, rather humid at first but turning cooler from midweek.

Okay, quick look at some of the showbiz news this bank holiday Monday evening. And Vincent Pastore, who played Tony Soprano's best friend in The Sopranos, died over the weekend, aged 80. The actor was best known for his portrayal of Salvatore Bonpensiero in the HBO mob drama. His manager said he died at home in New York. Ariana Grande is to take a break from public life with her tour ends. Her representative says it follows endless public scrutiny. The announcement comes days after she released a music video for her new single Petal, which sparked comments online about her health. It's something the Wicked star addressed previously back in 2023, saying we should be gentler and less comfortable commentating on people's bodies. The latest Spider-Man film gives the North American box office its second biggest domestic open. Brand New Day raked in over 303 million euro in its first weekend in the US and Canada. It marks Tom Holland's fourth outing as the web-slinging superhero. The 2019 release of Avengers Endgame still holds the record. Not so good news for the Barbie sequel. It's reportedly stalled over its star salaries. The New York Times is reporting Warner Brothers Discovery has made half a dozen proposals to the creative team over the past 3 years, the most recent being among the largest offers the studio has made for a film. It says director Greta Gerwig has an idea for the sequel, but won't share the concept until deals are complete. Okay, time for a request now. I just want to say hello this evening to Leo Nunn, who just got in touch here a few minutes ago. Leo, I hope all is going well with you. Leo was looking for this one. This is from the band Blancmange. This was back in 1984. This one was a top 10 hit. It's called Don't Tell Me.

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7: The River Blackwater, or to give it its original name, Our Mourne and Aisha, rises in the mountains of Slieve Lucre on the Cork-Kerry border, and it enters the sea at Yall. 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We also see the ruins of Temple Michael and Malana Abbey and the magnificent Ballinatrae House, which is Yall's answer to Downton Abbey. 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

time for the weekend sports roundup. In an opening weekend shock, Charleville with County star Dara Fitzgibbon in fine form edged out holder Sarsfields in an exciting Premier Senior Hurling Championship clash at Castletown Roach on Saturday evening, while Father O'Neill's had no answer to an impressive Kanturk outfit who had 13 points spare in their Premier opener in Kilworth. Barry Welsh grabbed the only goal as Killa beat Fermoy by 3 points in their Senior A Hurling Championship opener. In the Premier Intermediate Hurling Championship, Michael Cahad's late goal gave Cloyne a derby win over Dungourney, while Castle Martyr are also off to a winning start after a 3-point win over rivals Lisgoulds. Youghal got their Intermediate A campaign off to a winning start following yesterday's hard-fought 1-point win over Ballygiblin in Ballynoe. In Waterford, Ballygunner look as good as ever as they ruthlessly swatted aside Ferrybank to make it 4 wins from 4 for 2026 and 70 games now unbeaten and counting in Waterford, racking up a whooping 333 and a 23-point hammering of their city opponents. Clashmore Kinsalbeg advanced to the Premier Intermediate Hurling Championship preliminary quarter-final after overcoming Ballysaggart on a scoreline of 321 to 211. Shamrocks are also through after a last-gasp Kieran Crawford free snatch victory against neighbours Tallow in Capoquin yesterday evening. Galway won their second All-Ireland Senior Ladies Football title yesterday. Leanne Cohen scored goals in either half as the Connacht champions overcame Kerry by 2-7 to 12 points in a dramatic finale at Croke Park. Eva Noonan's kicked the match-winning point with just 2 minutes left on the clock. In the weekend's soccer action, Waterford FC claimed a huge 3 points in the SSC Airtricity's men's Premier Division with a hard-fought 1-0 victory over Shelburne at the RSC yesterday afternoon. Tommy Lurnigan with the all-important headed goal 3 minutes into the second half, enough to secure the win and move the Blues 3 points above bottom side Sligo Rovers, who themselves drew 1-1 with Dundalk at Oriel Park. Elsewhere, the finish scoreless between Drogheda United and Shamrock Rovers. The Tallaght side lead at the summit is now 7 points. It's after the Hoops rivals St. Pat's and Bohemians both drop points. Bows were held to a 1-1 draw by Galway United at Dalymount Park, and it also finished 1-1 between Pats and Derry City. In the First Division, a late flurry of goals saw Cork City pass a resilient Finn Harp side by 3-0 in Donegal on Friday. The result moves the Leasiders 17 points clear at the top. Elsewhere, Cove Ramblers ended a 5-game losing streak at home against Wexford with a 1-0 win. Cork City are through to the semi-finals of the Club Orange Women's FAI Cup following a 1-0 victory at Douglas Hall. They joined Shelburne, Galway United and holders at Lone Town in the last four. Zach Johnson won Galway's Portugal Invitational. A final round of 65 saw the American finish the week on 19 under par, and he ended up 2 shots clear of Stuart Sink. Ireland's Padraig Harrington was third on 15 under par, while Darren Clark ended up just outside the top 10 on 9 under. A Japanese golfer, Shioko Kuwaki, has won the AIG Women's Open. She got the better of Germany's Esther Henseleit in the playoff after they finished tied on 5 under par. American Yilimi No, who started the final round with a 3-shot lead, ended up a stroke behind in third. That is the weekend sports roundup.

That one's especially for Alex. If you're listening in this evening, Alex, I know you like that one. It was The Beat and Mirror in the Bathroom. Before that, Hazel O'Connor and The Days. A public wake for Glyn Hansard took place in Dublin today. The 56-year-old died after a road crash near Lucan on Wednesday last. Thousands of people paid their respects to the musician earlier on. He lay in repose at the Baroque Church at the Irish Museum of Modern Art in Kilmainham from 11 this morning until 4 o'clock, just the last short while this afternoon. People brought their instruments along to play music and honour the singer-songwriter. Glyn's funeral takes place tomorrow at 1:30 in St. Patrick's Cathedral in Dublin. That will be open to the public, but large crowds are expected. So access they expect around the area will be limited there. So that was for Glyn Hansard, who passed away last week.

That's a track from Eurythmics and Here Comes the Rain Again. And before that, you heard one from the late Glenn Hansard and the Frames. And that one was called Fake. Okay, it's just coming up to 5 to 5. 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And we get to that time of the week where Paddy Lane gets to choose one track for this week. And this week, Paddy's gone for a track from an artist, an English artist, singer-songwriter, Jonah Louie. Louie had a couple of hits in 1980. Was the most famous, probably one is Stop the Cavalry, the anti-war Christmas song that was a big success for him. But he also had quite a lot of success with this next track. It actually was a top five hit here in Ireland from 1980. This is Jonah Louie, and You'll Always Find Me in the Kitchen at Parties.

0: Yeah, that was Jonah Louie, and you'll find him in the kitchen at parties. The time is just coming up to 2 minutes to five. This is Two Mondays Drive Time here on CIY 104 FM. Coming up shortly, I'll have a look at the news headlines this Monday evening. And over the next 30 minutes, I'll also have On This Day. I'll be looking back on events, things that happened on this day over the years, today being August 3rd, of course. I'll also take a number track from this day on a particular year. So all that coming up over the next 30 minutes.
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take a look at this evening's news headlines. And so far, around 3,500 motorists have been caught driving over the speed limit over the last 4 days. It's part of the Gardaí Special Roads Policing operation for the August bank holiday. One driver was caught speeding every 2 minutes this bank holiday weekend. But one of those people travelling over 100 kilometres in a 60 zone in Pairteen, County Clare. On top of that, Gardaí have arrested over 121 people for drink or drug driving and detected an additional 310 drivers on their phone or not wearing a seatbelt. Yesterday saw the death of two people on the roads, one in Carlow and one in Donegal, bringing the total of road fatalities this year to 110, or around 15 people for every month so far. The special bank holiday roads policing operation will continue until tomorrow. Preparations are underway for the visit of Donald Trump to Ireland next month. The US President is to spend time at his Doon Beg estate in Clare, taking in the Irish Open golf tournament. There's talk of a visit to Dublin for a meeting with the Taoiseach and turning the sod on a new US embassy in Ballsbridge. It's still unclear whether he'll meet President Catherine Connolly, who has been outspoken on her views of the American president. Thousands of people have been gathering at the Irish Museum of Modern Art in Dublin to pay their respects to Glenn Hansard. A public wake has taken place at the Baroque Chapel, finishing at 4 o'clock today. The Oscar-winning singer-songwriter died in a motorcycle accident near Lucan on Wednesday last. Michael Fingleton, the former boss of Irish Nationwide, has died. The 88-year-old had been unwell for some time. The Sligo native led the building society for almost 30 years and one of the most high-profile figures during the financial crash. And a weather warning for rain has been issued for Waterford. Mid Éireann has forecast spells of thundery rain in the county, along with Wicklow and Wexford this evening. Spot flooding and difficult driving conditions are also expected. The alert just came into effect at 5 p.m. and will last until midnight. There's also a yellow alert for thunderstorms in Cork, Limerick and Tipperary that will be lifted at 6 p.m. Some of the stories making the news this Monday evening.

It's Monday, August 3rd. Today's day, 215th day of the year. There are just 150 days remaining in 2026. If it's your birthday today, I hope you're having a good one to get a day off and all for it. You share your big day with American actor Martin Sheen, who's 86 years old today, appears in various movies over the years, also been in Badlands and The West Wing. Of course, father of Charlie Sheen and Emilio Estefez, famous actors in their own right. He was born in Ohio on this day in 1940. American heavy metal rocker James Hetfield is 63 years old today. The frontman of Metallica recently played two sellout concerts at the Aviva Stadium in Dublin as part of their tour. He was born in California on this day in 1963. And legendary American NFL quarterback Tom Brady is 49 years old today. Seven times Super Bowl winner, six with the New England Patriots, also captured the title with the Tampa Bay Buccaneers. He was born in California on this day in 1977. Take a look at some of the events that happened on this day, August 3rd, over the years. Well, today in 1936, a famous sporting event takes place when American sprinter Jesse Owens wins the 100 metres in 10.3 seconds in front of Adolf Hitler in a famous race at the Berlin Olympics. It was the first of four gold medals the American would win at the Games.

Today in 1971, ex-Beatle Paul McCartney announces the formation of the group Wings, consisting of himself, his wife Linda McCartney, and former Moody Blues guitarist Denny Lane. Today in 1975, a privately chartered Boeing 707 strikes a mountain peak and crashes near Agadir, Morocco, killing 188. Today in 1998, Irish band Boyzone released their best-selling single, No Matter What, composed by Andrew Lloyd Webber and Jim Steinman. Today in 2004, the pedestal of the Statue of Liberty reopens after being closed since the September 11 attacks. And on this day in 2014, a 6.1 magnitude earthquake killed at least 617 people and injured more than 2,400 in Yunnan, China.

Next, a song by the Irish new wave band Boomtown Rats about the Cleveland Elementary School shooting in San Diego. It was released in this year as the lead single from their third studio album, The Fine Art of Surfacing. The song was the number one single in the UK singles chart for 4 weeks. Written by Bob Geldof and Johnny Fingers, the piano ballad was the band's second single to reach number one on the UK charts. It was less successful in the US, reaching only number 73 on the Billboard Hot 100. Here at home, the track also spent 4 weeks at number one. The Boomtown Rats, I Don't Like Mondays, number one on this day in 1979.

Yeah, that's one to liven up your bank holiday Monday evening. Quiet Riot and Come On, Feel the Noise. And before that, you heard the number one song from this day all the way back in 1979, the Boomtown Rats and I Don't Like Mondays. 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

0: Blackwater, or to give it its original name, Our Moon in Asia, rises in the mountains of Slieve Lucra on the Cork-Kerry border, and it enters the sea at Youghal. Our trip leaves from the pontoon near the Keys Bar and sails past Ryan Crew, where the Knights Templar had their preceptory under Raymond Le Gros in the 12th century. We also see the ruins of Temple Michael and Malana Abbey, and the magnificent Ballinatray House, which is Youghal's answer to Downton Abbey. To book this trip on May Vogue, please call Tony on 087-988-9076.
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Yeah, B.A. Robertson is that chap's name. That song is Bang Bang. Don't forget, a free family fun meeting takes place at Yall Greyhound Stadium this coming Wednesday, the 5th of August. It all gets underway at 7 p.m. And what you can expect on the night is free admission, while free face painting for kids. You'll have free goodie bags for kids and free music and entertainment on the night. So all that takes place at Yall Greyhound Stadium, rather, Wednesday evening, getting underway from 7 p.m. Cloyne Cathedral presents Owen Jordan, Paul Casey and Sean Kelleher live in the Nave at Cloyne Cathedral. This takes place on Friday the 7th of August. That's next Friday evening. 7.30 gets underway, and tickets for that event are €15. Yall Talks and Busking Walks. You heard it, it's been advertised here for a couple of weeks now. A big day ahead on Saturday. And Yall Talks presenting the Wellfest by the Sea. This is a free family fun day on Saturday next, the 8th of August. Getting underway at 10 a.m. running until 5 p.m. at the Green Park. And some of Yall's finest musicians will be busking throughout Yall Town on the day. So you can enjoy a day of well-being and community fun. While we here at CIY 104 FM will host a Radiothon from 8 a.m. Mick Sheehan getting proceedings underway there. Mick making a welcome return after a bit of a sabbatical. So Mick will be with you on Saturday morning from 8 a.m. Running up to 6 p.m. in the evening. We'll be showcasing the support that Yall Talks provides to our community. So there'll be lots of interviews and other bits and pieces on the day. And everyone is welcome to that event, of course, on the day, and enjoy a host of activities at Green Park, including the Yall Community Market. Bertie's Golf Society here in Yall presents the Ryder Cup, a charity event, and it's in aid of Meals on Wheels. This takes place on 15th of August at Yall Golf Club, so that would be Saturday a week. There'll be a raffle and a presentation of a trophy in Bertie's pub after. So all that's taking place on the 15th of August at Yall Golf Club.

Yeah, first up there, you heard one from Billy Ocean. Red Light Spells Danger, does indeed. And after that, that is Alone Again, or From the Damned. Okay, many young people out there might be interested in this. If you collect your cards, the Topps Match Attacks cards, and swap them and trade them and all that things, it's definitely a wicked interest for a lot of people. And a Match Attacks card swap takes place at Yall Library on Saturday next, the 8th of August, between 2:30 p.m. and 4 p.m. So come along to the Match Attacks card swap at the library. You can swap out some of your unwanted trading cards and see what you can swap for your collection. So there might be a couple of ones you badly need there on the day, which I know means a lot to so many people. And there's no need to book. Children must be accompanied by a parent or guardian. Though, contact details are 024 934 59. You can also jump on to the website there, Yall Library, at cork.ie.

Yeah, good one to finish on. That's Marta and the Muffins and Echo Beach. Yeah, thanks for your company this bank holiday Monday evening. Enjoy the rest of the evening indeed. I won't be back on Friday, but I'll be back again next Monday for Monday's drive time. So as always, thanks to your credit union for their continued sponsorship of the drive time shows here on CRY. Ollie Mac will be on the way in just a few minutes with 1 hour of classic hits. So until next time, take it easy.

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Yes, this was a real 80s sound in the great Billy Ocean. Of course, at the age of 76, still touring, lads. And he describes himself, he's a Trinidadian British singer-songwriter. And of course, at age 76, still going strong. He was in the Glen Eagle there or somewhere there last year, wasn't he, or this year. But anyway, yeah, it's supposed to be brilliant live. Never seen him, the great Billy Ocean. Yeah, guys, I want to thank you, Tom Whelan, for a top show sponsored by Yard Credit Union, the Drive Time Kid. And of course, Angela and the great little man was on himself today. We need to watch out for that guy. He's going to be taking our jobs.

Yeah. Doesn't come much better than that, lads. The great sound of Supertramp. I love that album so much, Breakfast in America. Roger Hodgson's at his best, of course, and Ricky Davis, the original. Yeah, Supertramp. They were formed in London in 1970. But I always tell this story when I play this song. I hope I'm not bored with it. But I can remember in the old Perks there in the yard, just facing the beach there, you had the Easy Rider. And Mick Welch used to be on it, the Easy Rider. It was a brilliant machine, I always loved it. But you'd be hanging around there, sitting on that, you know, and... That album, before I ever heard of Supertramp, even he used to play the ass out of it. Breakfast in America, Mick Welch there and Dominic Collins, he worked on it. But yeah, the album just stuck to me, lads, and it's, what an album. If you ever get a chance, Breakfast in America album, it's just one of those albums you can put on and leave it on, you know. I hope Simon Welch agrees with that. Great to hear you, Simon. Thanks for the text, really appreciate it. Yasha the Welch is a Ryan Park, and I often think of Moss Welch, great guy, lovely. They're lovely people. The apple don't fall far from the tree, you see, Simon. And all the gang, and yeah, I remember Moss, he was coming to Mackey's there, and Christy Hennessy, that was his man. Ollie, trot on there, bud, no bother, and that was it. Yeah, great memories, the Welch family, Ryan Park. Few, Simon, thanks for the text.

Yeah, boys and girls, if you're just tuning in, my name is Ali Mack. We do it every Monday from 6 till 7. CRY 104 FM, Classic Hits. That's what we play. We play the classic. That was the song of Baltimora, and they describe themselves as an Italian music project rather than a band. An Italian music project from Milan, active in the years of 1984 to 1987. Baltimora was the band. And Tarzan Boy, of course, was the song, and the song was from the year of 1985.

Yeah, guys, that one, it just touches the nerve, the great Rory Gallagher, doesn't it? Shadow Play. From the Four to Finish album, fantastic. One of his many, many fantastic albums. From the year of 1978, of course, I repeat myself again, this. I had the great the privilege of seeing him way back in the day in the Lee Fields, of course. There were free gigs, actually. The Lee Fields down there on the Corraheen Road, wasn't it, I think? If I have my facts right. But, yeah, he came on there on Jesus. We hardly knew the man at the time, but yeah, he stole the show. The great Rory Gallagher, R.I.P. CIY 104 FM Classic Hits. Thank you, Tom Whelan, for the top show, The Drive Time Kid, as usual, sponsored by Your Credit Union. Thank you, Angela. I was listening to her a bit today. My voice is gone, lads. And the great Mikey Kidd. Want to watch out for that guy? He could be dangerous. He could cost us a few jobs around here. The great DJ Mikey.

Yes, this is. If you just tuned in, I'm Ali Mack here with us. We're with you till 7 o'clock. 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We'd love to hear from you. 089-40-66-669 or 024-9119. Of course, that was Steandy's Rhodes, Norwegian band, of course, from the album with the same name from the year of 1988. And the sad thing about it, the poor, God, they were one handsome band, lads. Everybody loved them, didn't they? There was some band. Of course, Martin Harkett there, he's only the age of 66. He's had to be diagnosed there a couple of years ago with Parkinson's type disease. So, yeah, we wish him well, the great Martin Harkett of a half fame.

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3: Yeah, the great voice of Declan Matthews, of course, telling us all about Wellfest. Looking forward to that, actually. And welcome to the second part of the show, lads. The whole place is upset here. Mickey Noel White is out of texting in. And when Mickey Noel White does something, you have to, the whole show has to stop. No, I worked with Mickey Noel one time for Paddy Bones. Well, I was there, whatever. We're working. Oh, we had great fun and great time. I had great memories out the front of the Strand with Mickey Noel. But he texts in there, and Paddy's out to bring it up for me. There, in fairness, he phoned in. My apologies. He's after Paddy's after bringing up the song from. So, Mickey Noel, I know you love your music, and we're going to play this one for you. Have a listen.

Yeah, this is, as I mentioned, much better than that. Great Mickey Noel White, of course. Mickey Noel, as far as I know, and John Fogarty, I think he told me one time they were great old buddies. Greetings, Clearwater. No, Mickey Noel is one of those guys. If I started talking about music to Mickey Noel now, I would lose big time. Yeah, but yeah, well done. Great guy. Mad about Mickey Noel. Greetings, Clearwater Revival, of course, is the band. Heard it to the grapevine. Yeah, back to CRY 104 FM Classic Hits. We got two from Jordan Mack, as per usual. Have a listen.

0: Yeah, I have to believe that guy was a former teacher in a public school in the Tronoda. Choice number one by Jordan Mack. Thank you, Jordan. They're great buddies, actually, himself and Jack O'Rourke. Lads, if you never saw that guy, you have to go and see him. He's one of the best. He's considered now one of Ireland's most gifted songwriters. He's pure Cork City guy, and the great Jack O'Rourke. We love him to bits. A lovely, lovely guy, and a pure genius. I saw him twice, but my best memory of him was when he was on before. He was on before 10cc, lads, and I tell you, he's just incredible. That guy is, and he doesn't know how good he is. That's his problem, you know. But the great Jack O'Rourke. Tommy Byrne is on, and Maura, of course, and say hello to Angela and Mikey. Now, they have left the building. Biggs, thanks for the text. They've left the building. We have to get Mikey out the back door because the women are running after him already, so we have to get him out the back way, the great Mikey. But CIY 104 FM Classic Hits. Thank you, Tom Whelan, for a great show as usual. My voice is gone, lads, but yeah, Jordan Max, choice number two. He's gone with a Dublin man, a man by the name of Mr. Tim Chadwick. Have a listen.
1: I know, yeah, I know. I think we had to.

Yes, beautiful. Mr. Tim Chadwick, Dublin bass man, he called himself. That's two from Jordan Mack. Thanks, Jordan. Before that, to the great Jack O'Rourke. As I say, lads, if you haven't, I'm sure you've heard of him. They adore him in Cork. He's pure Cork-like. And you need to check him out. He is absolutely... You'll get some night out, nice entertainment out of Jack O'Rourke. A lovely guy and a brilliant musician. So that's it. Thanks, Jordan. Two perfect tunes, as usual. See how Y104 FM Classic is. I'm Ollie Mack. We've got about 10 minutes left. We'll try a bit of Eloah. Hello, have a listen.

Yeah, one of those songs, as we say back in the day, a toilet filler. The slow song, everyone was going to the toilet. Well, all the ladies were going to the toilet. 1979, believe it or not, the Beach Boys, Lady Linda from the LA album. Before that, of course, you had top band, of course, ELO, my favourite, one of my favourites. Sweet Talking Woman from 1977 from Out of the Blue album. Yeah, lads, we come to the end of the show. Thank you, Jordan, for two top songs, as usual. Thank you, Mickey Noel White, for the text. Thank you, Simon Welch, for the text. And thanks, Tommy Bourne, for the text. Of course, Tommy Bourne is on every Sunday, lads. He's one of our own. Tune in to him. And great to see him back in form and painting again and doing what he does best. Yeah, CIY 104 FM, Classic Hits. I'm Ali Mack. Thanks for listening. We'll do it again next week. And yeah, we'll finish with a bit of Yusuf Islam. And if you meet him, just call him Cat Stevens. You'll get on better. Take care. Bye-bye.

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7: Good evening, listeners. This is Finbar Motherway welcoming you to the August 26 Killa Inch Monday Club radio show. Tá fir chuin fáil to roiv. As I record this show, we are still enjoying some fabulous summer weather. Here's hoping that it brings benefit to you all. Sadly, our community lost a legend in mid-July. I refer to the late Sheila Spillane. Now, Sheila only came a few times to Monday Club. She was always too busy. But her input into sport was phenomenal. Her work for the youth of Killa knew no bounds. Farewell, Sheila. And we send our sympathies to the Spillane family. To ease us in to the next hour or so, we have The Mansion Over the Hilltop, sung by the great Elvis Presley.

0: And now we return to Sean McCarthy's imaginary stroll around Killer Village, as it was some 70-plus years ago.
1: I'll head for the main street now and I'll start out in the Yarl Road. The first house at the right-hand side coming from the Yarl was Murphy's. Mr. Murphy was the master over in the I think he was in the old school as well, and the headmaster in the new school. His wife, Mrs. Murphy, was teaching in Castle Martyr. And Sean and Mara and Sean were their family. Of course, everyone knew Sean. Sadly, he passed away a few months ago. He passed away at the start of the COVID, and of course, he did the biggest funeral ever seen, but there was Norman there. As a matter of fact, he's not buried yet. He's, as the fella says, he went to Rigaskiddy and he didn't come back. Someone said to me one time, Sean, he was in every whole thing except the ICA. Alongside Sean Murphy was Willie Hogan. He was walking down the street in the big workshop. We'll talk about that later. And his wife, Iris. Next door to them was Kevin Martin. I remember when that house was built. My grandfather worked over there. He was called over. He used to be mixing the cement for the powers to tape up the house with the blocks. We go up to the cannon. Kenny and Carey was the church man that time. Kenny and Carey. I remember one day he called me. Well, I used to be in the altar with him anyway. He asked me to go hunting. So you wouldn't refuse the cannon, like. So I often went hunting anyway. We went up the Mount Shoney Road, just beyond Buckley's there, if anyone knows, it's half ways up. He had the dogs in the back of the car. He told me to go out. We pulled in there and I was opening the gate. And the next thing I heard, two mighty shots over my head. I didn't know the cannon had a shotgun. And by got to this day, I'll never forget it. And I had to leave the dogs off. Then he was after killing two rabbits inside the gate and the dogs captured the rabbits. The cannon was the parish priest from about 1941 to 1965. Father Glavin was a curate in Inch at the time, as well for a bit anyway. And he came back to Killarney as a parish priest, and they built a house down there by the road for Father Glavin, and that's where he finished up. I'll cross over now the road and Greens, where Greens lived. I remember Willie and Madge and the two lads. Willie the garage there alongside it. And Brownsfield was alongside the garage. There's two or three houses there. There were three houses, yeah. At the other side of Greens was the Gert Keane. His wife and family lived there. And next door to him was another Gert Niven and his wife and family. Next to the garage, I remember Harry Hogan building that garage when the place down the street closed. And there was a house below on the bottom, Barnafauna we call it. When Gert Niven then went, Harry and his wife and Laura moved up next door to the garage. There was a mechanic him then living below in the house below where Harry was living. Paddy Young was his name. He was a Dublin man. He was called to the fields, that's how we used to know him. He had a grand small racing car and he was parked outside our door. So he was, as the fellow said, we didn't know what a dub was that time. I'll go back over now to the other side of the church and go up to Drumdye Gate. It was a beautiful place one time when we grown up. But hopefully it'll be restored now shortly because there's someone out to buy the old house and he's doing it all up. Moved down along, then there was no houses built there, but that's about 50 years ago. There's probably too new to talk about them. Browns were next. There was Bob and his two sisters. One of them was a teacher over in the school. the old school and she was in the new school for a bit, I think. I kind of remember. The old guards barracks was next door. You had Guard Nevin, Guard Griffin, Guard Keane, Sergeant Boyd, Sergeant Collins, and there was a Sergeant Eddie before him. There was four or five guards in Killa at the time, but they're the only three all around when I was growing up. Next door to that was Sis Brown. Sis had a sweet shop. That was our haunt if we'd a penny or tuppence. Go up to Sis for a corny in the sweets, as she was called it, and the ice cream. Next to Sis, there was a man by the name of Dave Sheen. He was another man like Dan McCarthy. He was being drawn with the horse and the thing for the messages. He was there for years and years and years till Billy Roney took over with the mobile van. Lynch's had a big bakery there at the back. There was a story on there about some man from Yalda. He wrote a letter about me when he young fella about the Lynch's Baker and they're winning over in England and all this business. It was on there, the last programme we had. But I remember Jackie Hennessy was the baker when I was growing up. Oh, she did massive bread. We used to call over for the bread all the time. And a big shop. B.D. Foley and Peg worked in the shop. Nellie Reardon was there. Peg Keefe was a housekeeper. There was a lot of people who worked at Lynch's from time to time. And there was someone else running the farm. Tim Kelly, I think was his name. I remember coming out to Lynch's, there was when the radios came out, when we had no electricity. You'd have a wet battery, as you always call it. Then you was charging him up with the thing to be there for a day. Because if you hadn't a wet battery, you would have no radio. Down at the corner, a man by the name of Ned Barry, his brother came to Kill after as a parish priest after the cannon. His rosary and John and his wife, they lived there. Conway's had the pub at the time when I grown up, Ned and Mrs. Conway. Donald Sweeney married Anna Sweeney, didn't they? That's how they changed the name to the old Thatch.
0: As a contrast to much of the music you hear on this show, I now play something more serious, yet lively. Andre Rieu's recording of Pizzicato Polka, composed by Johann Strauss II.

Now back to the collection of folk tales, written by the children of Hill County National School in the 1930s. The two which I will read just now were written by a loyal Monday clubber, the late Ronnie O'Keefe. May the 16th, 1938. The Banshee. That lonely cry, commonly known as the Banshee, is frequently heard in this district. I heard it twice myself, and it is a very sad, faraway cry. Once I was walking with my sister, and I heard the queening going along the glen and straight to Dangan Graveyard. A man in this neighbourhood also heard it, and he said that it was a child's cry, and I believe that he was right, because the man who died had buried a child some months before. When I heard that weird cry the second time, I knew from the first sound what it was. This time, I was in bed and asleep, when I was suddenly awakened by a loud cry that appeared to be just outside my bedroom window. I sat upright in bed and listened intently, but there was no other sound. I got to the window as quickly as possible and opened it, and I listened for a while, and the voice went along from the Dangan graveyard to a neighbouring townland. At night, a woman who had once lived in that townland died far away from this district. The people say that the Banshee queens when a person with an O in his name dies, such as O'Brien, O'Keefe, and names like that. There was one man in this district by the name of O'Keefe, and one night he was standing at his own gate, and the Banshee went beyond him and straight to the Dangan graveyard. He wondered who was going to die, but he died himself a few days afterwards. Written by Veronica Walsh, Eliir Killer. Now for Ronnie's second piece, written on November the 18th, 1938. Many old customs are renewed on the eve of the Feast of St. Bridget. Customs of past generations are still living on among the Irish people. In the most remote parts of Ireland, the old custom of making the quaint St. Bridget's crosses is still kept up among the peasantry. The youngest member of the family goes out and he cuts a bundle of rushes and conceals the bundle outside the house until the time for supper arrives. Then he leaves the house again and, walking around the house in the direction of the sun, he picks up the bundle and completes the circuit. He reaches the door, all within kneel down and listen attentively to his petition. Go down on your knees and humble yourself and let Bridget in. Those inside answer, Bridget is welcome. Then a second circuit of the house is made in the same manner. At the completion of the third circuit, the head of the family places the rushes in the middle of the family circle. The young and the old begin to make the unique crosses of St. Bridget. There is another custom of putting a black belt out on a bush near the house, and St. Bridget is said to bless this belt on her journey with her holy women. Some parts of Ireland, a garment belonging to each member is hung up outside, so that Bridget and her holy women would find warm wraps for their journey. Another act of courtesy is to let the door unlocked so that the holy women could enter the house and warm themselves by the unquenched fire. Veronica Walsh, Eliir Killer. Most gardens are looking very well this summer, although our lawns are yearning for some H2O. Killer Village is extremely colourful this summer. So, as a thank you to those who looked after the hanging baskets and the flower beds, I play the garden song sung by Makem and Clancy.

Sean Keane played to a full house at Ballymaloe Grain Store recently. As I look out at the remaining fields of barley, I'm prompted to play for you Sean Keane's Fields of Gold.

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7: Foyle to Roy Farnash. This is part two of the Kilinch Monday Club radio show for August 26. In mid-July, some 49 members of our Monday Club had a very relaxing day out in the Kinsale area. Mariam Ryan had lined up Acton's Hotel for our morning snack, followed by a visit to the Kinsale Mead Centre, which is Ireland's first modern meadery, opened in 2016. We heard the myths, legends and colourful history of Ireland's oldest drink and followed the mead-making process from bee to bottle. The visit ended with tasting of these award-winning meads, and the majority of our crew thoroughly enjoyed this final part of the visit. We had relaxation time in the Kinsale waterside area and then took a one-hour trip to Kinsale Harbour, viewing the sights from the sea. Our evening finished with a very pleasant meal in the magnificent function room of the Kinsale Hotel. And at this meal, Carmel O'Halloran was surprised with a birthday cake and good wishes, thanks to Mariam, Helen and Fogarty coaches for a lovely day out. Meanwhile, some other Monday Club notices. We return for our regular meetings on Monday, September the 7th. Our walking group meets each Monday morning, 10:30, at the playground in the wood. Another day trip is planned for mid-September, probably to the Kildare area. Classes will resume in September and Marion will keep you briefed. And we hope

to visit Bowley House, possibly on Wednesday, August the 5th. Details will follow. Back to music. From the Easy 70s, Neil Diamond's Forever in Blue Jeans.

We return to the pieces of folklore written in the 1930s by the pupils of Kilcounty National School. This time, the pupil is Eileen Fitzgibbon, who some 90 years later has a killer connection with our famous Kingfisher anthem. December the 20th, 1938. Among the hills of Belly Edmund, many years ago, there dwelt an old woman and her only daughter. Their memory still remains, and old people are often heard telling stories about them. Belly Edmund Hill now overlooks the Middleton flour mills. One night, as this girl was about to retire to rest, she was mysteriously taken and was put resting on a grave between two tombstones in Dangan churchyard. It is said to be the oldest churchyard in Munster and the second oldest in Ireland. At that time, it was a custom with all the natives to visit Dangan Forge every night and to remain there until about midnight, playing and chatting. A small grey man who was bent with age also lived in Castletown. He always kept up the custom of visiting the forge. This night, he remained very late, and as he passed the churchyard, he heard a moan. He knew it was the moan of someone in trouble. So he went on, but after a while he heard it again. This time he paused to listen, and the moaning faded away. But he went back, and there on the grave he found a young maiden, numb with cold and completely unconscious. He managed to take her home to his own little cabin in Castletown. He went in and kindled the fire. He then roused his sister, who immediately arose and made a fine hot drink for the girl and put her to bed. After a short time, she regained consciousness and she told her name and where she resided. She could not solve the mystery of how she was taken. As soon as the first ray of light shone across the room the following morning, the first thing the old man did was to send word to her mother, who received the message with great joy. She then took her home and could not express her thanks to the old man. As the main road to Yall at that time passes by Dangan, this old man's house, the woman never forgot to bring him a dozen of fresh fish as a reward for his generosity. The ruins of the church are yet to be seen in the middle of the grounds. Old people say that Mass was offered there in the penal days. Written by Eileen Fitzgibbon, Castletown killer, age 14 years. Second piece by Eileen Fitzgibbon. January the 9th, 1939. May Eve heralds joyously the coming of summer. Our ancestors had that special night for praying for their crops. On May morning, the Irish people took part in the following. The fair young maid, on the 1st of May, who goes to the field at break of day and washes in the dew of the hawthorn tree, shall always gay and happy be. Many Irish girls do this, and they believe in doing it. There's another old age custom of cutting a few cartloads of whins, which are spread all over the farmyard. This is in order to have the place clean for the arrival of the Blessed Virgin. There is another custom still kept up in many parts of Ireland. The children go out on May Eve after sunset. They gather armfuls of bright yellow flowers known as marshmallows or Mayflower. They bring them in. They are blessed. They are strewn at the entrance gate of every field and on every path leading to a home. This is done in order to keep away ill luck and to bring good fortune. The Irish people love to keep up this beautiful custom on May Eve. Narrow-minded people go out on May Eve and skim a well, and while skimming it, they wish that some misfortune may befall on their neighbour. Eileen Fitzgibbon, aged 14, Castletown killer. And now a vocal duet. Starlight Express is a 1984 musical by Andrew Lloyd Webber. It tells the story of a steam engine, Rusty, that races in a championship against modern locomotives with diesel and electric engines. The actors perform on roller skates.
it's an amazing show, currently running in Wembley outside London. From that show, a powerful duet, Only You.

0: It's no secret that I'm a fan of Seamus O'Rourke. Here he asks the question, supposedly posed by his father. What kind of an idiot are you?
1: My father never praised me much, except when there was money made. And he used to give me some shocking eightens when I'd lay in bed till dinner time or longer, depending on the head and how much wine I had. And I can still see him standing at the door, and he'd let out this almighty roar, "What kind of an idiot are you?" And I'd look at him like a schoolboy dumb after being asked some difficult sum by the master. Oh, the fact that I was an idiot, I had no doubt. It was the kind of one I could never work out. I remember when I was 17 and I went to buy my first car. I knew I couldn't go far without the old lad coming along to give his wee bit of advice. And we were just going up into Brady's yard, and Brady come out looking for his pound of lard or flesh, asking, "What kind of yoke were you thinking of getting?" And I could see the old lad setting himself for a long discussion on 15-year-old Escots like the one he had himself. And before he could say, "That's another good day," I said, "A red one with a stereo." And I looked at the old lad, and the head was low, and he turned away as if to go, and he muttered, "What kind of an idiot are you?" I went away over to look at this sporty car, and I could see the old lad over the yard with his head stuck in the boot of a Volkswagen Jetta, thinking that'd be a fierce yoke for carrying a lock of bags of mail, and I was going to shout over, "Why don't you get into it?" But I went ahead with me deal, and Brady and the suit made another sale. I bought a sound, reliable car with low mileage that was easy and petrol. It was red with a stereo and two big lumps of spot lamps on the front of it, and the old lad didn't speak for a week. I remember too when I used to play a bit of ball, around the middle of the field mostly. I was tall and strong and good at the freeze. That was before the bad knees and the hamstring trouble. And the old lad used to go to every match and he'd watch every kick and every catch I'd make. All let fall, and then you'd hear him roar and keep your eye on the ball, or "What the hell yet?" Then I got on the Leitrim team, and now for me that was like the realisation of a childhood dream. That's when the old lad started to chew the wire and smoke Joe Brady's fags because he had none of his own, and then you'd hear him roar and look at number 9 all alone in the middle of the field. "Would you mark him? Stop running round like an eagle. How could you play and you not fit? Let the ball do the work, lad, into the square. Long balls, long balls, long balls." And then the ref would blow the whistle for a free against me, and the old lad would start to boo, "Boo, boo, boo you, who are you, boo?" He wasn't a great booer. We got into a final and I got through in the goal, and I was thinking of the old lad and playing the hero's role and thinking of sticking the ball in the back of the net, and then I was met by this big full back. Sure, he left me on me arse in the muck. "What kind of an idiot are you? Take him off to fuck." He didn't speak for a month. I remember the evening I got a phone call about 4:30 that said, "Your father's alive, but he's wake. He'll not last the night." And I remember trembling and shaking all over with the fright and the shock. And I went up to the house as quick as I could, and I prayed for him that night as any son would for his father. And I went into the room and he was there in the bed, and he turned and he looked at me and he said, "I never praise you much." And I said, "No. No, you never praise me much." And he seemed to smile and say, "There was often a lack of communication." Aye, there was. There was.
0: I mentioned gardens in part one. The colour added to Kill a Village by those magnificent hanging baskets. And so, staying with the garden theme, I play for you Lynn Anderson's Rose Garden.

Hope you've enjoyed this show. I tried to find some lesser played music pieces this month. Hope you agree with my selection. Thanks for listening. Thanks to Linda O'Connell for her long-tested patience. We sign off with Cherish the Ladies, the Hurling Boys of Port Tumna. Slán go fóill.

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Welcome to another edition of Ultrasounds here on Liffey Sound 96.4 FM with myself, Gary Gibson, as always. Hopefully you'll stick with me for the next 2 hours. We've got great new music. Ed O'Brien, Black Keys, Duran Jones and the Indications, Queens of the Stone Age, to name a few. So let's kick things off, as we always do, with a track from my beloved Depeche Mode. This time we're going back to 101 Live. This is Pleasure, Little Treasure.

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0: The unmistakable sound of the Black Keys there from their current album, which is called Peaches, and that's a track called Where There's Smoke, There's Fire. And before that, from his new album Blue Morpho, Ed O'Brien, he of Radiohead, with a track called Sweet Spot. From her first full album called Messy, this is Olivia Dean bringing us nicely up to the ads with a track called Carmen.
1: First

0: How soon can you land?
1: I can't tell.
0: You can tell me I'm a doctor.
1: No, I mean, I'm just not sure.
0: Or can't you take a guess?
1: Well, not for another 2 hours.
0: You can't take a guess for another 2 hours?
1: No, I mean, we can't land for another 2 hours. Fog has closed down everything this side of the mountains. We've got to get through to Chicago.
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so much more relaxed. Thank you, Helen. I just feel like I'm excited and I feel relaxed and I'm ready to party with the best of them. And I'm gonna go down to the river.

That's the brilliant Duran Jones, or Durand Jones, whichever you prefer, and The Indications with their track called Paradise. And before that, a classic from The Police, from Regatta de Blanc. Of course, it was Message in a Bottle. This is brand new from Queens of the Stone Age. It's called Easy Street. And don't worry, this is the clean version.

0: How fantastic was that? That is a track called The Last Rockabilly by a band called North Americans. They're an ambient instrumental music project primarily led by Los Angeles guitarist Patrick McDermott, who's frequently joined by Portland-based pedal steel player Barry Walker Jr. That was from one of those uncut CDs that you get with them free with the magazine. Pretty good. Back after the ads.
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from their current album called Inferno, that's Boards of Canada, the Scottish electronic duo, with their track called Into the Magic Land. Before that, from Australia, we had Pond from their current album called Terrestrials. That's a track called Through the Heather. And kicking off that suite of three, the classic Love My Way by the Psychedelic Furs. This is Slow Island by the Tara Clerken Trio from their brand new album called Somewhere Good. And after that, there'll be a brilliant track from Panda Bear and Sonic Boom from their current brand new album called A Question of When. The track is called Like a Moth to a Flame.

Brand new music there from Martin Garrix and U2 with a track called Fireflies. Now this is Daniel Lanois with his track At the Foot of the Skyway Bridge.

0: The unmistakable voice of Mr. Barry White, the walrus of love he was known as, with a track called Never, Never Gonna Give You Up. And before that, literally sort of seamlessly following on from Daniel Lanois, it was Dylan Golden Acock with Light Peeking Through, back after the ads.
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From 1997, a track called History Repeating by the electronic duo Propellerheads featuring Shirley Bassey. It was a track that reintroduced Shirley Bassey to a much younger audience. Before that, a track called Storms by Kelly Stoltz. And before that, Saying Goodbye by the Greenhorns. Both of them were tracks from a free CD again, this time Mojo Magazine. So always keep an eye out for those ones. Here's another couple of classics.

Bueller. Bueller. Bueller. Bueller.

0: even though they're classics, there may be some people, I know, there may be some people out there that don't know those two songs at all. It was Knocking on Heaven's Door by Bob Dylan, and before that, Don't Fear the Reaper by Blue Oyster Cult. Back after the final ad break.
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from his brilliant album called Essex Honey. That's Blood Orange featuring Caroline Polachek, Lordy and Mustafa with a track called Mind Loaded. And before that, the Oakland duo known as Abracadabra with Peel Away. Second last song tonight is from Bat for Lashes. It's called Mountains from her album Lost Girls.

So before I play the last track tonight, let's get the old admin out of the way. If you like a request, you can email me, ultrasoundsradioshow@gmail.com. You can follow me on Instagram, @ultrasoundsradioshow, X or Twitter, whichever you want to call it, @LSUltrasounds. Blue Sky, @ultrasounds. If you miss the show here on a Thursday on Liffey Sound, it's on Dublin South FM on Saturday from 9 p.m. till 11 p.m. If you miss that, the show is on again on Community Radio Y'all on Monday from 10 p.m. till midnight. And if you miss that, of course you know, it's here again on Liffey Sound on Wednesday from 9 p.m. till 11 p.m. And if you want to listen back to all the episodes, just go to the Liffey Sound FM Mixcloud page, look for the Ultrasounds playlist, and all the shows are there for you to listen whenever you want, at your own leisure. The joys of technology, huh? Last track tonight is from the brilliant Beach House, from their most recent album called Once Twice Melody. This is Pink Funeral. Take care, stay safe, and I'll see you for another episode of Ultrasounds very, very soon.

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1: 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Teresa Quinn is my name, and I'm delighted to welcome and chat with many of our Irish authors about their works, fiction and non-fiction, and indeed even their writing journey. 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And today my guest is Bernadette Cunningham, who has recently published what I found was a very exciting, interesting, historical novel about a very exceptional lady, I thought, English Countess, Irish Earl, The Social World of Frances, Countess of Clanricarde, 1567 to 1632. 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And I do hope that their listeners and readers enjoy the chats as much as I enjoy having them, and I hope the authors enjoy them as well, that they're not feel like an interrogation. But I must say, I find it fascinating just even finding out what lights a fire of an author. So after all that long intro, Bernadette, delighted to welcome you to Bookline, and congratulations on the publication of English Countess, Irish Earl. Must say, I did find it an in-depth, fascinating exploration of life in the 16th, 17th century, like social, political, English-Irish relationships, and a fascinating, strong woman at the back of it all. So maybe you tell us just a little bit about yourself and your writing.
2: Yeah, well, I'm not a historian by profession at all. I'm actually a librarian. I worked in libraries all my life. But history has been my hobby for the last 40 years and more. And that started off when I did a degree in Galway in history and did an MA on 16th and 17th century local history, essentially, about Galway and Clare, looking at the lordships of Clanricarde and Thomond. So I always had an interest in the history of County Galway, partly because it's the area in which I grew up, but it's also where I got my background training in history. I moved to Dublin to work in libraries, and that's where I've been all my life, most recently in the library of the Royal Irish Academy, which is a specialist Irish studies library. So again, while I was working there, I'm constantly meeting other historians, people researching Ireland's past, and so that kept my interest up. But in the last few years, I'm retired from that, so now I had time to go back to writing history again, and I chose this particular lady to write about. Now, you might wonder why I've suddenly decided to write about an English woman who was born in the Isle of Wight, but there is an Irish connection. She belonged, just to give people a very general sense, she belonged to the era of William Shakespeare, yes, for example. She was more or less his contemporary. She was actually a personal friend of one of William Shakespeare's patrons. So that gives you a sense of the context, the kind of world in which she lived. But my interest in her was because she actually has County Galway connections as well, so I wanted to explore that.
1: And quite a lot of connection with County Galway.
2: That's right, yeah. So the reason that I decided to work on her and to find out who on earth this woman was that she was the wife of the fourth Earl of Clanrickard. That's Richard Burke, whose dates are approximately 1572 to the mid-1630s. And he stayed single until he was about 30, until he inherited the earldom. After his father died in 1601, he'd been educated in England, and he went back to England. He decided that's where he was going to look for a wife. And within 2 years of his father dying, he had married this English woman. So the puzzle then is, well, why did he do that? Why did he decide to marry an English woman? And this particular woman, Frances Walsingham was her name. Why did he decide to marry her? And more importantly, why did she decide to marry him? Right. So that meant that I had to start digging around in a lot of different kinds of sources, both in England and in Ireland, historical documents and so on, to try and find out a little bit more about these two people.
1: So did that take a lot of digging? Like, was it very intricate? Was it prolonged or difficult trying to get to answers to the questions you were wanting answered?
2: Yeah, because the problem is with this particular lady, she didn't keep the letters that were sent to her. That's the kind of stuff that historians would like to have. If they're going to try and write a biography of somebody, you'd like to see their correspondence. There are only about a dozen letters that she wrote to other people that have survived by chance in various archives. Now, they're scattered. Some of them are in the National Archives in London, in Kew. A few are in the British Library in London. And some are in various private collections scattered in big houses throughout southern England. So they're very dispersed. But you don't have to, if you're starting this kind of research now, you don't have to start in first principles and start rummaging through vast files of stuff. They've all been listed. All this kind of correspondence has been listed and calendared and has been so since the mid-19th century. Archivists have been working away in the background, listing the contents of all these major collections belonging to the big houses in England and the nobility where they survive. So it's a matter of going through all these published calendars, as we call them, of documents from various different places and seeing if she ever mentioned or if any of the people related to her are ever mentioned.
1: But, I mean, she was quite a busy lady. Richard Burke wasn't her first husband, so she had different names. She had, you know, so it gets more intricate when you have to follow up. She probably had four surnames by the time she was Mrs. Burke or Countess.
2: That's right. Yeah. So that makes writing the history of a woman much more difficult than the history of any man, because they keep the same surname all the way through. So she started life as Frances Walsingham. She was Frances with an E. She was the daughter of Sir Frances Walsingham, who was the Principal Secretary of State to Queen Elizabeth. So he was one of her chief administrators in London in the 1580s. So that's who her father was. Then she had three husbands, as you say. So her first husband, the marriage was an arranged marriage. It was a deal between her father and the former Lord Deputy of Ireland, Sir Henry Sidney, decided to marry off the son to the daughter. So when Frances Walsingham was 15, she was married off to Sir Philip Sidney, who was about 28 at the time. Wasn't quite twice her age, but pretty close.
1: Nearly.
2: Right? So anyway, so that marriage took place in 1583. In those days, if you were married off at 15, you didn't necessarily live with your husband immediately. You more or less stayed at home. It was kind of an arrangement between the families. And so Frances Walsingham would have stayed in her own parents' house, which was on the south bank of the River Thames in London. It was a house called Barn Elms. So she would have continued to live there. And Philip occasionally went off as a soldier various places. But anyway, that first marriage all ended in tears because they did have one child, Elizabeth Sidney, who was born when Frances was 18 in 1585, I think it was. And meanwhile, Sir Philip, her husband, went off as a soldier in the Spanish Netherlands, was injured and died from his injuries a year later when their young daughter was about a year old. So that was the end of her first marriage. So she was a widow at the age of 18, right? So that was only the first of various traumas in the poor girl's life. And it was always likely, if you're from a gentry family as she was, it was always likely that she was going to remarry because arrangements for widows weren't really great. She needed a source of income, she needed a source of support and so on. So after a few years, she married again. And the second husband's story is even more complicated than the first. She married Sir Robert Devereux, who was the third Earl of Essex. And he was one of Queen Elizabeth's favourites. So he had to devote a lot of his time to keeping Queen Elizabeth entertained. And she didn't approve at all when he went off and married Frances Walsingham, or Frances Sidney as she was then. So they had to keep the marriage quiet. And when the Queen found out about it, the Countess Frances, as she was now a Countess because she'd married an Earl, she was more or less banished from the royal court and told, go away, stay out of my sight, basically. I don't want to know about you, and I want your husband to still keep coming to entertain me, you know, and so on. So that's so that continued. But he was definitely a philanderer, and he had children with other women during the time he was married to Frances. But she also had, I've been trying to count, I think it's about 8 children with him over the course of 10 years, of whom only 3 survived beyond the age of 5. There were two sons who died at about the age of 1, and a daughter who lived to be about 5, but then died. So she had a lot of trauma in her
1: hardship
2: life. Hardship through the 1590s. But she still seems to have got on with life and gone socialising when she was available, and lived a high class life, I suppose. They were wealthy people, there's no doubt about that. They were among the elite. They were extravagant people. Her husband, particularly, Robert Devereux, was a particularly extravagant man, thought nothing about spending vast sums of money on the clothes that he would wear at the royal court, or the clothes that he would wear going to Parliament and that kind of thing. Because in that era, the way you dressed indicated your social status. Big time, much more so than it would now. Like, we all dress more or less the same now. But at that time, they would spend the equivalent of 5 years' income for an ordinary tradesperson on one outfit that they might wear. Spent vast sums of money on jewellery, things like that. So they were very extravagant people. So there is that side to her life. But the money, some of the money came from rents from lands that they owned. So the tenants paid rents and the elite spent the money. But quite often they borrowed the money as well. So that when her second husband eventually died, and that's another sad story as to how he came a cropper in 1601, she was about £25,000 in debt. Now, to convert that into modern money, it's 3 or 4 million.
1: Million.
2: Big money. So they lived an extravagant lifestyle, but they were living it on borrowed money quite often. Yeah.
1: So did she have a lot of jewellery, as, you know, did Devereux give her lots of jewellery and fine clothes, even though he may not have been at home all that much? He was spending more time with his sovereign queen.
2: He would have given her extravagant gifts, definitely. Mm-hmm. And he did spend vast amounts of money on jewellery that he gave her, particularly in the first few years of their marriage. And we also know something about the kind of clothes she wore, because several portraits survive have been identified as being her, so that we can see the kind of really lavish embroidery with pearls sewn into the clothing, and you can see the kind of jewellery she was wearing. You can see the very intricate lace ruffs that she wore around her neck and that kind of thing. So we can get a sense of now, obviously, if you're having your portrait painted, you're going to dress up for that, you know. So she'd have been wearing all her finery to be portrayed in these various paintings. But there are two in particular that survive. One of them is now in San Francisco. The other one is in a private collection in the south of England. And but they're both quite, you can tell it's the same person, and you can compare the clothing in the two, but they're both very lavish and very extravagant. And then similar portraits exist for her first two husbands, and they're all dressed in their finery as well.
1: In all their finery.
2: For those, yeah.
1: Well, of course, Essex had to for his queen.
2: Exactly, yeah. So he probably, you couldn't just turn up in what you wore last year, you see, probably. You probably had to wear the latest fashion. And so they would have been very conscious of status appearing to reflect their status when they appeared in public at these major social events in London in the winter season.
1: And back then, there were huge events because they were part of their, their getting together and getting to know one another, wasn't it? Because they didn't have communication other than when they actually met in person.
2: That's right, you had to meet in person. So a lot of their socialising was done in each other's houses. So, for example, the Earl of Essex had a big house in London, quite close to Westminster, which he renamed as Essex House when he got it. And it had its own ballroom. You kind of think parallels of something like the White House or Mar-a-Lago or somewhere. You know, it had its own ballroom. It had its own tennis court. It had its own billiards room. It had internal walkways at roof level so that you didn't have to go out onto the streets when you wanted your walk for exercise. They used to watch tennis matches. And at that time, I learned that tennis was actually played up against a wall rather than over a net across the court. So it was more like squash than tennis. But they used to watch it from the windows of the house and bet on the results. So they used to gamble quite a lot on the results of tennis matches or other sports. They used to gamble on the outcome of a chess match even. And one of the ways that they socialised in the evening, there were several ways. They played cards quite a lot, and they would have had plays performed for them in their own houses, and there would have been musical performances, things like that. Mm-hmm. So it's, you only get fragmentary references to the particular family that I've been researching, but you can get a sense really that they had the full range of entertainments that were on offer at the time.
1: Yes, because if it was on offer, they were part of that group of people who entertained in that way. So he was going to do it in the very same way. But because that house was near Westminster and Queen Elizabeth wasn't interested in seeing Francis or having Francis anywhere near her, had they other homes around the south of England or that she may have stayed in for time, you know?
2: Yeah, at different times in her career, yeah, she would have lived in different places. And they did have this, what at that time was regarded as a country house beside Richmond, because Richmond would have been still a rural area.
1: Very rural back then.
2: And even now, the place in the parish of Barnes where they had their country house has never been built on. It's still a park by and large. So that was as far as they needed to go to get out of central London. So they had their townhouse, they had Essex House, they had also had a Walsingham House, which was near the Tower of London, so a little bit further to the east. So they lived there for part of the year as well. So they had various different places that they could live. And they didn't necessarily have to come across Queen Elizabeth every time they wanted to socialise. So they had an interesting life. And I don't think they were ever bored, to be honest.
1: Say they weren't. They had plenty of entertainment, and they had, I suppose, really seasons for being in particular houses.
2: Yeah, that's right. Yeah. So the winter season, you were in London, and all this entertainment and performances, the kind of thing that you do in the past the time, the long winter's evenings. But then the problem with being in central London in the summer was disease. And unpleasant smells, because there was very little in the way of hygiene at that time. But there was a serious problem with plague every now and again. There was one year in the 1592, I think it was, when 15% of the population of central London died of the plague. So you didn't stay in central London in the summer unless you had to. So they would have headed off to their country residence, as well as the house they had themselves, as the Walsinghams and later on Essex. He had another house at Chartley in Staffordshire, so that was another place they could go. But they also had relatives. For example, Frances Walsingham always kept in touch with her Sydney in-laws, her brother-in-law from her first marriage, and his wife. They lived in a big house called Penshurst in Kent. And throughout their life, as long as they lived, she kept in touch with them. And her daughter, Elizabeth Sydney, Philip Sydney's only child, also regularly visited that family. And they would have had other connections with other families around the country
1: as well. Yeah, but they're ones that were kind of prominent.
2: Yeah, so she was particularly close to her various in-laws. So Robert Devereux, her second husband, had two sisters, Penelope and Dorothy, and she was very close. Frances Walsingham was very close to those two women while they lived, and would have regularly socialised with them. Yeah.
1: So she had, while she may not have had her husband in tow or he having her in tow, she had quite a good social life and very good social connections, which were not just on the level of Joe Soap. They were quite elite.
2: That's right. These were all, most of them were countesses in their own right. Most of them had gone off and married the Earl of this or the Earl of that. So they were all well connected. And they were, the men were mostly pursued military careers because that's what was expected of them. So, for example, her second husband was sent off to Ireland as Lord Lieutenant in charge of the army in Ireland, as well as in charge of the administration in 1599. But that came to a seriously bad end because he failed to deal with Hugh O'Neill, Earl of Tyrone, who was in rebellion at the time. And Essex was punished for not being effective in Ireland. He went back to London, the Queen wouldn't speak to him, and eventually, after being under house arrest for a while, he went into rebellion for one day in February 1601, and all those that supported him, who included some of his in-laws, they were all arrested, locked up in the Tower. He was executed, as was three or four others who had followed him. So suddenly, Frances went from 1599 with her husband and a high post as Lord Lieutenant of Ireland to suddenly he's been executed. And as a result of that...
1: In disgrace.
2: In complete disgrace, which meant that her children were disinherited because he was regarded as a traitor. And suddenly she was left not only without her husband, whom she seems to have genuinely loved, apart from the fact that he was always somewhere else, but she was left trying to pick up the pieces to look after her very young children and try and secure the future for them and to try and get her son reinstated as so that he would become Earl of Essex eventually. Yeah.
1: So she had quite an eventful life, and then she went off.
2: Then she went off and married the fourth Earl of Clanrickard, and they lived a quiet life, to be honest, after that. She spent 5 years living in Athlone with him, and her first son with him was born in 1604 in Athlone. She had another daughter with him later on. They built two big houses, one at Portumna, mm-hmm. County Galway, and one at Summerhill in Kent, and they spent a vast amount of money at those, approximately £10,000 on each of them, which again in today's money is about £1.5 million on each of them. And the fact that they built two is kind of a parable for the fact that they were trying to live in two lives in two different countries, and it never works. So they eventually settled in Kent in the house there called Summerhill, and they never, I don't think she ever saw the house at Portumna that was built for her. So it's kind of sad. The next generation did live in the house. Her son, Ulick, and his wife and two daughters did live in the house in Portumna in the 1640s. But then the war broke out and they decamped elsewhere. But my Countess, Frances Walsingham, and her husband lived a happy life in Summerhill in Kent. And that house is actually still there but it's a school now, so it's difficult to get inside. But you can still see plush architecture, because they planned it from scratch. It was a new build. It wasn't just a renovation of an old house. And it was extravagantly built in the 1610s.
1: And it's still extravagant.
2: It still looks extravagant. It's an exclusive school now. So but it's still there on a lovely site on the top of a hill with beautiful views for miles around.
1: All around.
2: So it would have been nice. Probably cold in the winter now, mind you, but it was a nice location to build. So that's where they ended their lives, and they're buried in the local parish church at Tunbridge in Kent. In the Church of St. Peter and Paul. She was buried at midnight, bizarrely. One of the oddities that survives is a description of her funeral and all the black horses parading along ahead of the coffin, and she was buried at midnight, I think because she had converted to Catholicism, and they were buried in the Church of England parish church. Because that was the norm, that's how things were done. But it may be that it was because they were Catholics that she was buried at midnight.
1: Thank you very much, Bernadette, for a fascinating, entertaining and a very, very entertaining lifestyle of what was in 17th century Ireland and

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